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4: I am a lineman for the county.
5: I was watching the weather report before I came in tonight, and I really feel for these guys that do the weather, because let's face it, it's a tough job. They have to make this thing sound important. They're on the news, you know what I mean? So the guy comes out and he's got maps. Well, we have a high, we have a low. We have a front coming in soon. And then my favorite part, the satellite photo. Now this is really helpful, huh? What is that? It's a photograph of the Earth from 10,000 miles away. Can you tell if you should take a sweater or not from that shot? I have no idea. If I really need to know the weather, I watch Romper Room. The kiddie show, they lay it on the line. I mean, if the little willy guy in the wall gets a raincoat, I know what's happening. I like it that way. I like it simple. I'm living in L.A. now, and I don't know if you've ever been there. The weather there doesn't change that much, and the weather guy there is the most frustrated guy in television. This guy, he's got nothing to say. You know what I mean? The poor guy comes out night after night. Here's Dave Wilson with the weather. Same weather. Tomorrow's the same, too. Back to you, Bob. Guy doesn't even show up for work half the time. You know what I mean? They go to his house, he's got the Hawaiian shirt, can of beer. Same. I told you yesterday.
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1: This is Music Mike. 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

0: course, if my ex ever found out what I paid for that record, she would have been my ex a lot sooner, I think. 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

being the first weekend in November. I had to play that record, right? November Snow, group called Rejoice, and a record that on the national charts it peaked at number 126, but stations like KYA in San Francisco in March of 1969, that was a top 2045 on the Dunhill record label. Once again, Rejoice and November Snow. Here's one you might know.

0: The record didn't do very much in America, but did very well in England. Graham Bonney, released in America on the Capitol record label. It's called Supergirl.
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1: The reason I'm so laid back is because in high school I smoked a lot of Ritalin. My problem is I was reincarnated without ever having been alive the first time. My nephew has HD ADD. High definition attention deficit disorder. He can barely pay attention, but when he does, it's unbelievably clear. I saw an advertisement for some invisible fences. Thought that'll be perfect for my invisible dogs. I live in Massachusetts. I didn't shovel a driveway once this past winter since I bought the flamethrower. You know, the earth is bipolar. So I've been emailing my answering machine, which has been sending faxes to my cellular subconscious, which has call waiting, so in case I'm thinking about something else, I can get back to myself later. It's out of control now, don't you think? My dog has a website. All it is naked cats.
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One of those lesser-known Beatle tunes as we celebrate Paul McCartney's life. Paul being 83 years old. Happy birthday, Paul McCartney. And you just heard Junk, an outtake of that. We heard take three of Live and Let Die, the classic McCartney song. And Every Night from the solo album McCartney, where McCartney played all the instruments on the LP. This is the ZCOM Radio Hour. Let's remember Tyrone Davis. He was so soulful and had so many great songs. Here's Turning Point on the ZCOM Radio Hour.

0: girl.
1: Well, I sure get chills hearing that. Can I Change My Mind? Boss Skaggs covering the Tyrone Davis song that was a hit for Tyrone back in 1969.
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3: And there's some mattress firm, mattress something, not some mattress store running an ad right now telling you who can finance a mattress over 48 months. If it takes you 4 years to pay off a mattress, you can't afford a mattress. If it takes you 4 years to pay off a mattress, nothing will help you sleep better. You want to sleep better? Get a career where you can afford a mattress. And how did the entire mattress industry decide from coast to coast the only way we can move this product is get a tattooed meth head out on the sidewalk with a sign and spin that thing around a few times? A mattress is not an impulse buy. You have never been driving home from work and went, I gotta get a mattress on that. You know what? Every time I see that guy on the sidewalk, you know what I'm thinking? That's the owner's nephew. He told his sister, I'll give him a job, but he's not coming in the store. How about this piece of advertising? Ever drive by a business, there's a big banner hanging out front that says, under new management. Has that ever worked and brought in a customer? It's always on a mini mart or an old motel. That's where you see that thing. Hey, honey, you know that motel on the old highway where those people got shot and they were making meth? It's under new management. We should check it out. You know what that sign should say? Still a dump.
4: So tired of being alone, that's Al Green on Croy, KROY DJ replay time. 6:11 and it's 70 degrees, and this is Dave Williams. There is no prize money for you at Croy. We're giving away hundreds of dollars with a DJ replay. You might be the next winner sometime this hour. Croy area weather. Going to be partly cloudy tonight, becoming overcast with a good chance of rain tomorrow and Monday at 70, going for an overnight low of 52 degrees.
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1251 at Bridgetel and a Spencer Davis Group from 1967. You gotta give me some of that good love. Come on. KRQ, playing favorites on the studio line. I would certainly love to play your favorite song this afternoon. Just tell me what it is.

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2: 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It's WYNR.
5: And there you have it, downtown Chicago. We have 69 degrees. It's a great big day, a stomping Saturday morning. And here's Bobby V.
6: If she has wronged you.
5: All right, that's Bobby V from WYNR in Chicago. A little song called Punisher. I mean, hit her right in the mouth with a $100 bill, honey. How about that? We're 13 minutes past 12 o'clock WYNR time. We have something like 69 winter degrees in Chicago right now.

0: Evening news, please. Say that soup sure looks good.
1: Oh, yep. You've been reading what they've been saying about soup, Sonny. It says here, soup is one of the best foods around.
0: That's so.
1: Yeah, but I don't hold with them sissy soups, the tomato bisque, the cream of asparagus. You call them soups manhandlers? Limp-wristed, watery garbage, all of them. You want to know what kind of soup I'm eating here, Sonny?
0: Not especially, no.
1: Well, I'll tell you anyway, you pansy. I'm eating the first of Wamco's new macho soups, the only hormonally complete minestrone for men. Wamco's testosterone. What a soup. It'll really put some hair on your chest and a lot of other places, too.
0: You don't say.
1: What do you mean I don't say? Of course I'm saying. What, are you deaf? Here, have a belt of this soup, Sonny. It's probably a closet case. You know, Wamco's testosterone has made all the difference with me and Mildred. She says I'm a different man now. Come to think of it, I am a different man. Does this lower jaw look bigger to you?
0: Well,
1: You're looking mighty puny. You better get home and get some testosterone in you, Sonny.
0: Yeah, I think I will. Thanks.
1: Wimp.
2: That's Wamco's new macho soup, testosterone. The soup that makes a man feel like a man. And Wamco's proud to have had testosterone chosen as the official soup of the Russian women's Olympic weightlifting team.
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4: 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Scenes like this will make the biggest news of our time. It's coming. It's certain. It will be soon. The countdown has started.
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9: 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I don't care what anybody thinks. 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Even when I'm 105 and an old grandmother, I love them. And Paul McCartney, if you are listening, Adrian from Brooklyn loves you with all her heart.
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1: Well, it's one for the money.

0: Elvis from September of 1956 with Blue Suede Shoes, one of his many signature songs. Of course, the song was written and first recorded by Elvis's good friend, the legendary Carl Perkins. Interestingly, the single version of Blue Suede Shoes could have been released much earlier in the year, but Elvis told his record company, RCA, that he didn't want his record competing with his friend Carl Perkins' record. Isn't that nice?
1: Thank you very much.
0: Before that, we started the show off with the Beatles covering Chuck Berry with Rock and Roll Music. You can find the Beatles version on their Beatles for Sale album, released in December of 1964. My name is Steve Chelmsford. I'd like to welcome you to another episode of The Mop Tops and the King, an hour of Beatles and Elvis music with some fun surprises in between. Today's episode is number 654, and I hope you enjoy today's show. Let's head back to February of 1967. Here are the Beatles with a song written by Paul McCartney about a street in their hometown of Liverpool. Actually, it's a lane. Penny Lane. Penny Lane.

0: I want to turn to the project at hand now, because you've recently starred in a thing called Tickle Me with a fellow named Elvis Presley. Uh-huh. There have been others here who visited us on Bandstand who worked with Mr. Presley. Give me a one-line capsule of what's he like.
1: Oh, he's just so marvelous.
0: Did you like him as an individual? Did you like him?
1: He's very nice, and he's marvelous to work with.
0: Did you kiss him?
1: Uh-huh, I kissed him.
0: What was it like?
1: Well...
0: That's enough. You're blushing now. No, you're not, really.

0: From 1957, Elvis with Loving You. I think it's one of Elvis's more underrated songs. It was written by Jerry Lieber and Mike Stoller. It was the title track to Elvis's second movie. It was the first time we saw Elvis in color. He had just dyed his hair black. May I say, Elvis looked gorgeous.
1: Thank you. You're beautiful.
0: You're listening to The Mop Tops and The King from Chelmsford, USA.
2: Elvis and the Beatles go better together than peanut butter and jelly. This is Dan Sweeney, and you're listening to The Mop Tops and The King.
0: Thank you very much, Dan. It's time now to venture across the Atlantic Ocean to visit with our very dear friend in the north of England, Mr. Derek Shelmerdine, with this week's Elvis Unraveled.
3: Welcome to another Elvis Presley Unraveled. I'm Derek Shelmerdine, author of the book Rock and Roll Unraveled. Greetings from Harrogate, in the north of England. The Jordanaires are on over 8 billion records featuring their backing vocals. They formed as a gospel group in Springfield, Missouri in 1948. Elvis first met the Jordanaires in 1955 and told them, "If I ever get a recording contract with a major company, I want you guys to back me up." Once he joined RCA, that's exactly what happened. The Jordanaires backed him on most of his mid-50s recordings, TV shows, and many of his 1960s movies. The parting of the ways came when Elvis did his Las Vegas shows. The Jordanaires also provided vocal backing for many other artists, including Jimmy Dean's Big Bad John and Patsy Cline's Crazy. There's even a link with the Beatles. In 1970, they worked with Ringo on his album, Buku of Blues. Lots more stories on my website, rockandrollunraveled.com. Back to you, Steve, and your fabulous Mop Tops and the King show.
0: Thank you very much, Derek. Always a pleasure. And what a great topic, the Jordanaires. It's also a perfect time for some 3 degrees separation of Elvis and the Beatles. And Derek told me not too long ago that the song Big Bad John was one of his favorites of all time. Here is Jimmy Dean, along with the Jordanaires, from 1961, with Big Bad John.
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0: Along with the Jordanaires, from 1961, with Big Bad John.

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And if you spoke at all, you just said hi to Big John. Somebody said he came from New Orleans, where he got in a fight over a Cajun queen and a crashing blow from a huge right hand sent a Louisiana fella to the promised land, Big John.

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Through the dust and the smoke of this man-made hell walked a giant of a man that the miners knew well. Grabbed a sagging timber and gave out with a groan, and like a giant oak tree

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Now there's only one left down there to save Big John. With Jackson timbers they started back down. Then came that rumble way down in the ground, and the smoke and gas belched out of that mine. 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

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Big John.

The Beatles covering Buddy Holly with Words of Love. You can find it on their Beatles for Sale album, released in December of 1964. Before that, we heard from Jimmy Dean and the Jordanaires with Big Bad John from 1961. My name is Steve Chelmsford. You're listening to The Mop Tops and the King. If you would like more information about the show, you could always check out our website, themoptopsandtheking.com. Let's travel back in time to 1968. This is one of

you know, you went to see those movies with Elvis or somebody in it when we were still in Liverpool, and you'd see everybody waiting to see him, right? And I'd be waiting there too. And they'd all scream when he came on the screen. So we thought, that's a good job.

former Beatle John Lennon, along with his wife Yoko, with The Luck of the Irish from 1972, a protest song. You're listening to The Mop Tops and The King from Chelmsford, USA. It's now time for what we like to call the Monkees Moment, our tribute to the prefab for the Monkees. And they do relate to the Beatles. Back in 1966, NBC created a TV show called The Monkees. The show is loosely based on the Beatles movie A Hard Day's Night. NBC was attempting to create an American version of the Beatles. And here are the Monkees from 1966 with the theme song to their TV show.

must have been 10 or 11 years old. My aunt came over and said, Elvis Presley is making a movie. And your uncle's working on the picture, and I thought maybe you'd like to go down one day and watch the filming, see Elvis. Elvis appeared like, you know, a vision. He didn't look like anything I'd ever seen. And I'm just dumbstruck. And my uncle said, you know, Elvis, this is my family, this is my nephew, da-da-da, and Elvis kind of, yeah, and, you know, and moved on, you know.

Hi, this is Patricia from Cape Cod, and you're listening to my little brother, Steve Chelmsford, on the Mop Tops and the King.

From 1964, The Beatles with I'm Happy Just to Dance With You, written by John and Paul for George to sing. It was featured in their movie A Hard Day's Night. Before that, we heard from Elvis from 1975 with Bringing It Back, one of my faves from the 70s. You're listening to The Mop Tops and The King. It's time now for Rolling with the Stones, our tribute to the Rolling Stones. The Stones and the Beatles were friendly rivals during the 1960s. Here are the Rolling Stones from January of 1967 with a song that hit number one on Billboard's Hot 100, Ruby Tuesday. She

0: That's what. You just stand here. You get him. You understand? You'll get the whole thing. Now, everybody, I'll stand in line, and I want... Hey, what are the Rich Brothers doing here? What are they doing? I was... Hey, young man, if you want an autograph, will you stand in the back there?
1: Well,
0: I don't care who you are. Everybody wants...
1: I'm Elvis Presley.
0: You're Elvis. You kidding? I know Elvis Presley better than I know the A&P Gypsies. Are you kidding?
1: You do?
0: I know Elvis Presley, 6 feet tall. He's big shoulders, he's got lovely hair, and he's got blue eyes, and... Elvis Presley!

Elvis with a remix of Bossa Nova Baby from the Viva Elvis album, released in 2010. The original recording from Elvis dates back to 1963, a cover of the Tippy and the Clovers song. You're listening to The Mop Tops and the King from Chelmsford, USA.

0: This is Chad Sorg. This is the real Chad Sorg out in Goldfield. Steve, I just want to let you know, I think what you're doing on the Mop King and the radio show that you do is really awesome. The Beatles versus Elvis. There should be a comic book or a sequel, like sequel number 7. Hey, hey, hey, hey.
1: Thank you very much, Chad. It's now time for one of my favorite parts of the show. Time to head over to the MTK Hotline.
2: 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His name is Christian. He's from Tyngsborough, Massachusetts, and he's a new listener to the show. Christian reached out to us and thought it would be fun to come on the MTK Hotline. I hope it's fun. Christian, welcome to the Mop Tops and the King.
3: Hello, thank you for having me on.
2: Well, it's a pleasure. How did you find out about the Mop Tops and the King?
3: I came across it on 980 AM WCAP in Lowell. Lowell's not too far from Tyngsborough, and wanted to get a little bit more involved in the Elvis and Beatle experience.
2: That's great to hear. And Tyngsborough is a very nice town. So, Christian, I'm hoping you're a Beatles and Elvis fan?
3: Yes. My dad was a big Beatles fan, and he got me into it when I was a younger man.
2: That's fun. Do you consider yourself more of an Elvis person or a Beatles person?
3: I would say more of a Beatles person.
2: Fantastic. Christian, we have a game here on the Mop Tops and the King called MTK Trivia, in which contestants can test their Beatles and Elvis knowledge. I'm hoping you'd like to play.
3: I'd love to.
2: Okay. So before we do, what do you consider your level of Beatles and Elvis knowledge?
3: Novice.
2: Okay.
3: Perhaps intermediate.
2: No, we have 5 questions for you. They're all multiple choice. And if you get them all right, you win a nice prize from the MTK Prize Vault.
3: Fantastic. Let's do this.
2: Yeah, you ready? Question number 1. And remember, these are all multiple choice. Where are the Beatles from? A, Sydney, Australia. B, Auckland, New Zealand. C, the Falkland Islands. Or D, Liverpool, England.
3: D, Liverpool, England.
2: Very good. You're off to a good start. Was that a tough one?
3: I think that was a little bit of an easy one.
2: Okay. Question number 2. Where was Elvis born? A, Dallas, Texas. B, Miami, Florida. C, Baltimore, Maryland. Or D, Tupelo, Mississippi.
3: D, Tupelo, Mississippi.
2: Yeah, very good. 2 for 2. Now, did you know that one without the multiple choice?
3: I did.
2: Okay, good for you. All right, so question number 3. Most people know that Paul McCartney was the bass player for the Beatles, but when they first began in 1960, they were a 5-piece band, and Paul was not the bass player. Do you know who the original bass player for the Beatles was, 1960 to 1961? Was it A, Mick Jagger, B, Harry Belafonte, C, Engelbert Humperdinck, or D, Stuart Sutcliffe?
3: D, Stuart Sutcliffe.
2: Very good. That's a tough one. Now, he was not a great bass player, but he was a very talented painter, and he died tragically very young at the age of 21. That's a sad story. Question number 4. Elvis loved to give extravagant gifts to his family, friends, and even total strangers. Did you know that about Elvis, Christian?
3: I did not.
2: Okay. One of the gifts he liked to give to people was cars. In fact, Elvis gave over 200 cars as gifts to people during his lifetime. But there was a specific make of car that Elvis loved to give. Was it A, Mercedes, B, BMW, C, Ford Mustang, or D, Cadillacs?
3: D, Cadillacs.
2: Very good. So you're 4 for 4. You're on fire. One more and you get the prize from the MTK Prize Vault. Question number 5. The Beatles made 5 movies during their time together. Their first movie was released in 1964. What was the title? A, Jailhouse Rock. B, The Graduate. C, The Sound of Music. Or D, A Hard Day's Night?
3: D, A Hard Day's Night.
2: Very good. 5 for 5. Congratulations.
3: Wow. Thank you.
2: So, Christian, I want to thank you for reaching out to the Mop Tops and the King. I hope you had fun coming on the show.
3: I had a great time.
2: I'm glad, because we loved having you. And I'd like you, if you could, spread the word to all your friends about the Mop Tops and the King.
3: Absolutely.
2: Okay.
3: Thank you very much.
2: Is there anybody you would like to give a shout out to before we say goodbye?
3: Yes. My wonderful wife, Carrie Ann, my beautiful daughter, Ella, and my handsome boy, Reed.
2: I hope they're going to become Elvis and Beatle fans as well.
3: Oh, they're already there right now. They're listening to it as we speak.
2: Oh, great. We're going to send you off with a song by the Beatles. It was their first number one hit in the USA. Do you have any idea which one that is? I could give you a multiple choice if you want.
3: Give me the multiple choice.
2: Okay. Was it A, I Want to Hold Your Hand, B, Let It Be, or C, Come Together?
3: I'm going to go with C, Come Together.
2: Oh, no. Thanks again, Christian, for coming on the Mop Tops and the King, and I want you to have a great day.
3: Thank you very much. It was a great time.
2: And by the way, the first Beatles song to hit number one in the USA, I Want to Hold Your Hand, on the Mop Tops and the King.

0: Elvis from 1974, covering the great Chuck Berry with Promised Land. The song was recorded in Elvis's hometown of Memphis at the Stax Studio. During that part of Elvis's life, it was becoming more difficult to get Elvis into the studio, so they chose one that was only 5 miles from Elvis's house, Stax. The single, Promised Land, hit number 14 on Billboard's Hot 100.
1: Thank you very much.
0: Before that, we heard from the Beatles from 1964 with I Wanna Hold Your Hand. My name is Steve Chelmsford. I'd like to thank you for joining me today on the Mop Tops and the King. I hope you've enjoyed today's show. Special thanks once again to Christian for coming on the MTK Hotline. Also, special thanks to Derek Schelmerdine, AJ the intern, and all the stations that carry the show. Thank you very much. But most of all, thank you. We'll see you next week. Bye-bye.

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2: Hi, I'm Tom Mersine, and I'm here to present to you what we call Sounds in the Round, sounds stereophonically recorded that we think will enchant you. Familiar sounds, in most cases, sounds that you'll enjoy. We want to appeal to your senses. We're a cinch to appeal to your ears, but I have a feeling that we'll appeal to your eyes, too, because you'll be trying to see the sounds that you're hearing so clearly. In fact, you might as well close your eyes during the first few seconds of this one.
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0: Young Blood from 1957, the first top 10 record for the Coasters. They got together in California in October of 1955 and were so named by their manager in order to give them identification with the West Coast.
1: The nucleus of the Coasters came from a group called the Robins. We did things like Riot and Cell Block 9 and Smokey Joe's Cafe.
0: Mike Stoller of Lieber & Stoller, the most successful R&B songwriting team of the 50s.
1: We took two of the Robins. The other three members wanted to remain the Robins. I think they went to another label. And we added two other singers and formed the Coasters.
0: After Young Blood became a hit, disc jockeys started playing the other side, Searchin'. And before long, it became the Coasters' all-time biggest hit. Bobby Nunn, one of the original Coasters, explains.
2: We were more of a comedian group than a, you know, just out and out singers. We didn't want to do the record. We were forced to do it, so we gave it to a guy that had never sung lead by himself before. You know, we did it kind of like we didn't want to do it. We forgot about it, you know. Went in Texas and they turned it over.

0: Producers Jerry Lieber and Mike Stoller, who co-wrote Searchin', had a very high opinion of the Coasters' vaudevillian sense of humor.
1: It was a funny group. I mean, everybody in that group, just about, except for Bobby Nye, was a comedian.
2: Billy Guy had a great sense of humor
3: and sense of timing and phrasing.
1: It was really, I think, and still is, you know, a little bit of social satire, jokes, comments on the cost of living, and the bad deal that everybody was getting.
0: The Coasters' social satire reached a peak in 1958 with a song about the relationship of teenagers and their parents.
4: Take

The Coasters and Yakety Yak, a record that became number one. Lieber and Stoller's witty lyrics were only one part of the Coasters' success formula. Another was a wide range of distinctive comic voices, as shown in this top 10 record from 1959.

0: Why's everybody always picking on me?
1: The Coasters produced some of the most entertaining songs of the 50s, each a neat, humorous cameo deriding some aspect of teen or ghetto life. Coasters records were a unique series of statements, imitated by many groups, including the Cadillacs, the Olympics, and the Hollywood Argyles. Coming up next, a group that went through more than 36 members, including 9 different lead singers, when the history of rock and roll continues. The history now continues its look at 1950s rhythm and blues with a song originally banned by some rock and roll radio stations because of its overt sensuality, Honey Love from the Drifters.

0: honey love I need.
1: Oh yes,
0: honey love I need.
1: Oh baby,
0: honey love I need.
2: Get it, boy.
0: Honey love I need. Your honey love.
3: The Drifters were formed in 1953 as backup singers for Clyde McFatter. In addition to Honey Love, they hit number one on the R&B charts with Money Honey, heard in an earlier chapter of the history of rock and roll. Clyde left soon after Honey Love to start a solo career, and in 1959, the original Drifters broke up. Their manager, George Treadwell, just went out and hired another group, the Five Crowns, and renamed them the Drifters. Lieber and Stoller, who'd previously worked with the Coasters, took over production at that point, and recalled the exact words of record executive Jerry Wexler when they brought in the tapes of There Goes My Baby.
4: Look, fellas, you can't come up with a winner every time. So we said, well, we think there's something interesting
5: there's something
4: in there.
5: Attractive about it. I don't know, you know, like the song is not too great and it sounds goofy. It sounds like two stations tuned in at once. I said, but there's something very attractive about it. And I can't put my finger. Attractive, attractive. Look, man, that ain't no hit record.

0: Here's a lead singer for the new set of Drifters who later had more than a dozen hits as a soloist, Ben E. King.
1: I wrote There Goes My Baby along with Lovell Patterson, and I wrote it on the road, really. And at the time, I don't know whether you ever heard a singer called D. Clark. He had a record called I Don't Want Nobody Else But You. And when I originally wrote There Goes My Baby, was based on that kind of a song. You know, and when we got to the studio, of course, somebody started bringing in violins and kettle drums and God knows what else. You know, and, you know, created this mad tune. It was like a constant party, you know, the happening and the happiness of the whole situation. Other than, like, us sitting around in the bass player taste a little bit, he might overtaste and be leaning on the floor come time to be singing. There Goes My Baby, he was really out of it there, yeah, because he was celebrating a new contract and our first time in the studio, and when he got to that boom, boom, you know, oh, yeah, he, yeah, we, I think we did that about 14 or 15 times. But that's, yeah, I miss that more than anything, the days of everybody being involved in the studio at one time. I miss that more than anything else.
0: The history of rock and roll now looks at the hits of the Drifters with Ben E. King.

0: Benny King left the Drifters in 1960 to start his own successful solo career. The parting was friendly.
1: The whole thing with my relationship with the Drifters, even now, is most enjoyable. We're still good friends, and we call and see each other as much as possible. And I had wonderful years with them, and especially recording years. Say the Last Dance for Me was done. That was done really after I had left the group, and they called me back just to do that one last song with them.

0: me.
1: Again, Ben E. King.
2: During the time that I was with the Drifters, we had people that was really writing songs just for the Drifters. You know what I mean? We would go in and they would sit down and you can see them just putting words on the paper. Yeah, man, this will fit, that'll fit. You know what I mean? That was beautiful.
1: Among the writers to contribute Drifters songs were some of the finest of the era. Doc Pomus and Mort Schumann, Jerry Lieber and Mike Stoller, and Barry Mann and Cynthia Weil. Here are just a few of their songs which became Drifters classics.
3: Whoa!

0: Jerry Goffin, who teamed with Carole King to write dozens of hits, had this to say about one song they wrote for the Drifters, Up on the Roof.
1: This song deals with escaping from the rat race. You know, there weren't too many prototypes of songs of that nature, so it was kind of hard to write then because I had no guidelines.

That distinctive tenor voice belonged to Rudy Lewis, who replaced Benny King as lead singer of the Drifters in 1960. 2 years after recording Up on the Roof, Rudy died in his sleep on the morning of the Drifters' 27th recording session. As a tribute, the others cut a slow ballad, Don't Want to Go On Without You. Their genuine feelings of sadness that day were reflected in the mood of that record's B-side, Under the Boardwalk, which became their third million seller. Oh, when

The Drifters. Easily the most innovative and influential R&B group of their time. The Drifters' pioneering use of strings, orchestral effects, and vocal arrangements set the stage for the Motown sound and the 1970s style of pop R&B. In a moment, another musical innovator of the 1950s, who left his mark on blues, rhythm and blues, jazz, country, and the history of rock and roll. The history of rock and roll now moves on to explore the musical legacy of a blind black blues man from Albany, Georgia, Ray Charles.

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0: is all right.
1: I've Got a Woman was recorded in November 1954 in the studio of a radio station in Atlanta, Georgia. Ray Charles, who sang, played, and also arranged the song, remembers how he wrote it.
2: I Got a Woman was something I sat down and wrote. And I think I might have heard somebody say they had a girlfriend way across town. And across town, I put the way in it myself, I think. But you hear people say, well, you know, my old lady lives on the west side, or she lives on the east side, or downtown, or uptown, or something like that. And I thought, well, you know, this might be a good title for a song. I Got a Woman way across town. That's good to me.
1: I've Got a Woman was a top 10 smash for Ray Charles in 1955 on the rhythm and blues charts. However, it took another 4 years for the Ray Charles influence to be established in pop music. The record that did it was What'd I Say? A song that was created almost by accident, as Ray recalls.
2: One night we were playing a dance, and I had played just about everything I could think of. And we still had, it was 6 minutes to one. I just started with this little bass line, the same as you hear it on the record now. I started to play the little bass line. Of course, the bass man fell in and the drummer fell in, and I told the girls, look, you just repeat after me when I tell you to. And the audience responded so well to it until we kept doing it each night. And so one night when we were in some club, somebody asked me if we had a record on it. And I said, oh, no, it's just something we play, you know. And they said, you know, you really should record that thing. I think it would be a smash, you know. So we did it, and the thing turned out to be very successful.

What's that? What's that? What time?

What'd I say? The soulful early genius of Ray Charles. Ray has many claims to fame, but versatility ranks as one of his most outstanding achievements. Coming up, his all-time biggest hit, As the History Rolls On. The history of rock and roll continues with the soulful sound of Ray Charles. In 1960, he recorded his biggest hit by taking a 30-year-old pop standard and redoing it his way.

0: Everything you do now, people call it, you know, all of a sudden it's soul. This is a soul desk, and this is a soul chair, and a soul movie. And but my definition of soul, as far as music is concerned, to give you a parable, is say when if an actor is playing a villain, and he plays this villain so good until the people think that this actor really is the man himself. And so when they see him on the streets, they're mad with him and they want to know, why did you do this and why did you do that? Forgetting all about that, the man was just playing a part. And I think when you can sing a song and the people come up to you and say, you know, who was this girl, Georgia, you were singing about? You know, you really must have been crazy about her. I could hear the emotion. I could hear the sadness and the hurt in your voice. That is what I would call soul.
1: In the eyes of many, Ray Charles himself is a perfect example and perhaps the definition of soul. 2 years after Georgia On My Mind, Ray Charles won a Grammy Award by combining two forms of soul, black soul, his own rhythm and blues, and white soul, the country songwriting of Don Gibson. The result was one of the biggest records of 1962.

0: I've always had a great love for country western music, and when I was a little kid, I would every Saturday night, I'd make sure that I got to a radio and hear the Grand Ole Opry. So I thought, with millions of people liking this music, it must have something to say for itself. So I said, why not just record it, but not try to do it, and not try to sound like Ernest Tubb or somebody like that. Just do it and sing it my way.
1: The Ray Charles way, whether gritty and upbeat or coasting in an ocean of strings, was always an innovation throughout the 50s and 60s. Ray was a master, perhaps the master, at expanding gospel and blues traditions to include the best elements of jazz, pop, country, and rock. He could record any kind of music.
0: I don't have a special record that I like personally for myself. You know, I'm sort of fortunate that I don't have someone to tell me, look, this is what we want you to record. So anything that I record, I like.

0: it's just me and the way I like to do things, and everything I do comes very natural.
1: In 1962, another country classic was revamped, The Ray Charles Way.
0: I sat down at the piano and I thought, well, I don't want to sing, "You are my sunshine, my only sunshine, you make me have heaven skies of gray." Well, you know, I wanted to do it different from that. And so I started fooling around, just sitting at the piano and playing around with it and trying to see what kind of feeling I could get out of it. So we did it, and the thing turned out to be very successful.

0: I love country western music because for the most part, they're not as dressed up as the so-called Tin Pan Alley songs. They're just down there, just like the blues, you know. The blues are very earthy, and I think the hillbilly music is very earthy.
1: The words of the master, Ray Charles. Coming up, we'll hear the earthy sounds of country music as we begin a chart sweep of the greatest country rock hits of the 1950s. Next on the History of Rock and Roll. The History of Rock and Roll looks at country rock and a classic recording made in 1956 by Gene Vincent. Well.

0: Vincent, who dreamed up the song while reading a Little Lulu comic book. He named his band the Blue Caps after seeing President Eisenhower wear one on the golf course. Gene Vincent.
1: They had a contest they were holding in Capitol Records. And I didn't want to enter into the contest, but my mother, I insisted. So I entered into a song called Bebopalula. There was only three original songs in it, and Bebopalula was one. And it won the contest, and I recorded it in Nashville, Tennessee.
0: Bebopalula was the first of a string of rockabilly hits for Gene Vincent, which included Lotta Lovin' and Dance to the Bop. Then in 1957, a year after Bebopalula, a couple of West Texas State College students formed their own rockabilly band. One was Buddy Knox.
2: We just call ourselves just Buddy Knox, Jimmy Bowen, the Rhythm Orchids. We couldn't get anyone to listen to our records, so we started our own record company. And the songs went up on the charts at home, and they didn't show up on charts anywhere else. So New York called to find out why, and we told them why and signed contracts with them. I think part of it all was a little better.

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5: 8 o'clock on the West Coast with Russ McLeod giving it to you. Over 58 minutes of the best music this hour. And Eric Clapton concert tickets and albums. And also a $100 fun sticker license number. Stand by. C Fun, Fleetwood Mac, Rihanna. Will you ever win? That's what's going through the minds right now. The dudes who are playing in the Super Bowl tomorrow, the Minnesota Vikings and the Oakland Raiders. You will hear the scores right here. You know, if you listen, you're always a winner.
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7: Hello, hello, hello, hello. This is Raccoon on the radio. Love being here with you on a weekend. 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
5: 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Mostly sunshine tomorrow.

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0: Sure, where are you finding from?
1: I'm calling from Port Amoco. You know, gasoline.
0: Yeah, I love their commercials, and you know what they say.
1: Amoco Premium is rated the highest quality gasoline.
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3: Hello?
0: Hey? Yeah.
3: I want to hear Heart So Good by Jack Huger.
0: Dedicate it. Okay, where are you phoning from?
3: Mechanicsville, Maryland.
0: Mechanicsville, home of all the grease bums, right?
3: Yeah.
0: Don't get too greased tonight, okay? Cougar, for you!

0: out at 6 o'clock. Good morning to you. I thought springtime was here for sure. Or it was supposed to be.
1: She's all you'd ever want.
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0: I don't know what you had planned for today, but if I were you, I'd cancel it. I'd find myself a nice warm poison at a nice warm place and do some nice warm things.
3: I pulled in the Nazareth.
0: W-O-R-F-M. Rain in the city this morning, 37 degrees the temperature, and traveler's warnings, high wind warnings, all kinds of warnings. Watch out. You might get caught. 608 for the Carpenters.
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0: Joy to the world, but on the other side of your bread. It's 6:16 at ORFM. Jimmy King is here saying good morning to you. Roads leading into the city, roads in Westchester, still covered with some snow. On the island, most of the snow's melted, but roads are still slippery. Been all up in the weather so much this morning because of the rain and the mixed with snow, in fact, 37 degrees. I forgot to tell you that ORFM's got those request lines open for you. 564-5987. 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
1: Somewhere in New Jersey, there's this guy named Dave who has this giant 60s record collection and this pirate radio station in his attic with a transmitter he built from the Allied catalog. 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
0: 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David is going to take that Super Express down to Shindig City. Very cool 45, written by David Gates of Bread. Of course, when he was much younger.

Smokey Robinson and the Miracles. Listen, not the only go-go on TV was Shindig. Don't forget Where the Action Is, where you found these guys, Don and the Good Times.

45. Indeed, they're from Don of the Good Times on the Dunhill record label. They're on TV all the time on Where the Action Is. Called Little Sally T. Jay LeRae bringing you those hit records and the 45s that fell through the cracks. It's on Relics of Rarities Get Together.

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2: Cold-hearted orb that rules the night. 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Red is gray and yellow white. But we decide which is right. And which is an illusion.
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5: Colorado weather.
3: It's going to be clear and cold tonight. We'll have a low of 32. Then tomorrow, partly cloudy skies. Much warmer with a high Saturday, 55. Then on Sunday, cloudy, warm, a chance of showers, and our high Sunday, 61. In downtown Columbus, we have partly cloudy skies now and 49.
6: I like Mexican women. Mexican women rock. That's right. That's right. Not because I'm Latino, but if you get in a fight or something, they'll jump in and help you out. You know? You need that protection. They get right in there. Oh, my ex-girlfriend was the best, man. Oh. She backed me up, and some guy would come to the party, you know, looking to kick my ass. You know, hey, is Pablo here? Looking for, so you know Pablo? Is Pablo here?
7: Yeah, what's going on? He's my boyfriend. What's up?
6: Yeah, you better tell him, man. If I see him, I want to kick his ass.
7: Hey, don't talk to me like you know me. You come to my party looking for Pablo, guess what? I say I'll kick your ass.
6: I always got that friend who wants to get involved, you know.
7: Rosa, what's going on? Is this guy over here, Bonnie? No, he's talking to me. Like he knows me. Stupid.
6: Here, see two Mexican women fight. That is better than Caesar's Palace right there, man. You'll see another girl in the mall, that's when it gets really nasty. Like a big cat fight, you know?
7: Hey, Christina Lopez! She don't even know me, huh? Christina! Remember me? You're talking a lot of crap back in third grade. I remember. You were too? You don't even know me, huh? You don't remember? I do. Come, no, let go of me, Pablo. Come on, let's go. Don't care who's watching. Come on, let. You're still alive. You want some more, Pablo? Hold my baby. Come on, let's go. Carry it, bitch.
6: Oh, yeah.
7: Stupid. Kick your ass.
6: They should put them in that video game, Mortal Kombat. Wouldn't that be cool?
8: Sub-Zero.
7: Chicana.
6: Then he fight. You hit the joystick, a little can of hairspray comes out.
8: Finish him.
7: Come here.
6: They're the only women who don't need mace, you know that?
9: Oh, Bugsy. Bugsy, pal. There's a friend here to see ya.
10: Did someone knock?
9: Me.
10: What's up, Doc? Now I got you, you wabbit.
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15: 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Been sitting around. Pretty excited about the Phoenix Cardinals. Hold on, I've been thinking about that. I think it's sort of redundant, don't you think? Think about it. Phoenix and Cardinals. Two birds.

0: 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KKFR. You got together, Kid Kelly. Inside 12 in a row for you. Getting this one off of the folks out there at ASU. Best Hall got it cranked up. Banging the red for you. Roxanne, play that funky music, white boy, from KKFR. It's 92.3 KKFR with Kid Kelly. Got someone on the phone with a question. Yeah.
1: Hey. JJ isn't in today?
0: No, he got off at 6.
1: Oh, he's supposed to come over here. Bummer.
0: Oh, I'm not good enough.

0: 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Brother Billy White Teeth, Get Out of My Dreams, Into My Car. It's the Mighty Kid at 6:57. Stand by, we got another 12 in a row. Gonna hit you with. I want to remind you that Hot Hits 92.3 KKFR invites you to participate in the first ever slide-a-thon at the Oasis Water Park. 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In fact, JJ Morgan and I, we're gonna be splash buddies. It's happening this Thursday. We're gonna be out there in the morning. We hope to see you out there. It all is from Hot Hits 92.3 KKFR.
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Rockin' coast to coast, reeling in the years. I'm George Taylor Morris in Hollywood, and we're just up the street from the studio where the Rolling Stones recorded one of their all-time classic albums, Aftermath. Actually, they wrote most of the songs for Aftermath in other places while they were touring, but it's not hard to figure out why they came to Hollywood to record every chance they got during that spring and summer of 66. The Sunset Strip was packed with flower children every night of the week, the Hollywood Hills were crawling with rock stars, and the local clubs were filled with fans of all the hot new bands like Buffalo Springfield and Love. There was lots of energy to feed on, and the atmosphere was right to experiment with new instruments like the sitar and the dulcimer. The payoff in the end was that their first album was full of totally original tunes and a lot of hit singles, including this one that went all the way to number one.

Just think, in a dozen years or so, she'll be a woman from a century gone by. 20th Century Fox from The Doors' first album. We started with Painted Black, the lead track from the American version of the Stones' Aftermath album. It wasn't even on the British version. And we heard Pacific Gas and Electric from 1970 and Are You Ready? Well, let's see if you're ready for some short ones. We'll feature a bunch of them next on our Reelin' in the Year salute. So stay with us as we continue on the Global Satellite Network. I'm George Taylor Morris, and this week we have a Reelin' in the Year salute to the short ones. Now, I suppose there are a number of possibilities we could explore with this topic, like songs honoring bands with little people, such as The Small Faces or Davy Jones and the Monkees, or we could do songs that use short in the title, like the Randy Newman classic Short People or the Royal Teens Short Shorts. But what we have here are nine straight-ahead rock classics that gave us everything they had in 2 minutes or less, give or take a couple of seconds. For example, last week we played The Letter, which is 6 seconds shy of the 2-minute mark. And So You Want to Be a Rock and Roll Star, which comes right in on the 120-second mark. Now, we're not going to repeat those, but in looking around, we found there were literally dozens of these little gems to choose from. In fact, we'll kind of make a music sandwich out of this, beginning and ending with The Beatles, as Reelin' in the Years salutes the short ones.

of the show. You're fine, so kind. 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That you're my nails and that you're all my thumb. I'm real on earth, but it sure is fun. Come on, baby, it drives me crazy. It's just great balls of fire.

0: make a mind.
1: The surprise at the end of Abbey Road, the Beatles and Her Majesty, as we pack in 9 in a row on our Reelin' in the Years salute to the short ones. From the top, by artist, we heard The Beatles, Jerry Lee Lewis, The Beach Boys, Lovin' Spoonful, Crazy Elephant, The Dave Clark Five, Jefferson Airplane, The Castaways, and then the little tiny Beatles song. And of course, for the most part, the days of the very short songs have passed, but one contribution they made to our rock and roll heritage, I think, is that they made radio a lot of fun to listen to. Where we now hear maybe a dozen songs at most during an hour of listening, there was a time when radio stations played 20 songs in an hour. Now that's variety. And if you have some favorites of your own that clock in at 2 minutes or less, jot them down and send them to us. And one of these days, we'll reprise our Reelin' in the Years salute to the short ones. Still to come, Jesse Colin Young, a vintage comedy clip, and this week's selection to our Hall of Fame. So stay with us as we continue Reelin' in the Years. Via satellite from Hollywood, I'm George Taylor Morris, and we're Reelin' in the Years. Now here's a group that may never have happened if two of its members, at the time working with different bands, hadn't decided to get up on stage and jam together at the Fillmore East one night in 1969. A few months later, they added a relatively unknown but flashy drummer to their mix of keyboards and guitar, and the result was a superstar band that they named after themselves, Emerson, Lake & Palmer.

0: A grown-up's fable from the Moody Blues, Ride My Seesaw. We heard Lucky Man at the top from Emerson, Lake & Palmer's debut album, and from 1967, Incense and Peppermints from Strawberry Alarm Clock. Next, a Woodstock story from festival organizer Artie Kornfeld, plus one of our classic film clips, as we keep reeling in the years on the Global Satellite Network. Bringing the 60s and 80s together, I'm George Taylor Morris, reeling in the years on the weekend leading up to the 18th anniversary of the Woodstock Festival. I guess we're all pretty much aware of the history connected with that event and all that's been made of its significance over the years. But the real impact still lies with the memories of the people who were there and the people who dreamed it up, Michael Lang and Artie Kornfeld. And although the two of them had worked for months on the logistics of how to put this whole thing together, Woodstock would never have been the success it was if it weren't for the roster of stars who showed up to perform. Artie Kornfeld told us what it took to get all those acts to say yes, and about a couple of major stars who just couldn't make it.
1: We knew a fellow named Hector Morales or William Morris, who never really got a lot of credit because no one gave it to him. I always did. Who went and got Sly Stone to commit verbally. And once Sly committed verbally, all the other acts wanted to be in it. And then we went to Hendrix and signed Hendrix. And once Hendrix committed, that was it. Everybody had to play Woodstock. They didn't care if it was for nothing. What did they get, $3,000 or $4,000? Hendrix got 60. John Lennon wanted to be there, but the government wouldn't let him in because he was in Canada after that bust doing his sleep-in with Yoko. So we tried to get John in. He couldn't get in. And the one who should have been there, but called and said his child was sick, was Dylan, because Woodstock was Dylan, and he never did show up, unfortunately.

0: reeling in the movies.
1: Want something?
2: Yeah. Let me have a Three Musketeers and a ballpoint pen, one of those combs there, a pint of old Harper, a couple of flashlight batteries, and some beef jerky.
1: Okay, you got an ID for the liquor?
2: Oh, yeah. Oh, nuts, I left it in the car.
1: Sorry. You'll have to get it before.
2: I forgot the car.

0: Still the all-time Reelin' in the Years party classic, The Kingsman Louie Louie. And our vintage film clip, if you didn't guess, it was Charlie Martin Smith from American Graffiti, which opened in theaters around the country this weekend in 1973. We opened up the set with Crosby, Stills, Nash & Young and Bob Dylan, and we had some comments from Woodstock founder Artie Kornfeld, who will join us again next weekend for our salute to Woodstock. And while we're at it, if you were at Woodstock, you might want to get in touch with some folks who are writing a book about it for the 20th anniversary, and might like to include your experience there. They'll send you a questionnaire if you send them a card with your name, address, and phone number. You can write to Woodstock, 998 Dixon, D-I-X-O-N, Boulder, Colorado. The zip code is 80302. That's Woodstock, 998 Dixon, Boulder, Colorado, 80302. Coming up next, the date book and the number one song this weekend in 1966, as we continue Reelin' in the Years on the Global Satellite Network.
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4: 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And this is Brother Love on Whammo FM. 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
3: 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Hello?
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3: Yeah, I'm going to the Aerosmith concert, man, and I was wondering what kind of drugs I should take.
2: Okay, Aerosmith, that's heavy metal. You're going to want to stay away from stimulants. They react negatively with the high decibels. When those guitars start feeding back, you're going to be clawing your face off. I suggest rather a mild depressant, beer, maybe some Quaaludes.
3: All right, man. You got any?
2: No, I don't. I'd like to point out right here, the Rock and Roll Doctor does not advocate drugs or just prescribe them. Okay, Rock and Roll Doctor, you're on the air.
3: Yeah.
2: Are you having a bad trip, sir? Is that what it
3: is? Too much.
2: Yeah, okay. Well, you want the hotline. This is the Rock and Roll Doctor. Next, please try to dial carefully, people, okay? It's

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1: This is Music Mike. 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
5: This show is one-hit wonders of the 1970s. A one-hit wonder is a very broad term. Basically, it's a song from a band that the band only charted the once. Next up is a song that hit its number one hit wonder dumb on August 17th, 1974, and then I'll be back to tell you a little bit more about the next one.

We're playing one-hit wonders of the 1970s, ladies and gentlemen, and that one was The Night Chicago Died, obviously. Paper Lace hit its one-hit wonder peak all the way to the toppermost of the poppermost, ladies and gentlemen, number one on August 17th, 1974.

one hit wonders of the 1970s. Beach Baby, The First Class, which hit its peak of one hit wonderdom of number 4, October 5, 1974. And the last track, Hang On In There Baby, Johnny Bristol, all the way up to number 8 and no further. On October 5th, the same week that the other one, Beach Baby, charted. On October 5th, 1974, next up, Prelude. Prelude are an English-based vocal folk group

We're doing one-hit wonders of the 1970s. After the Gold Rush, first from Prelude, which indeed is a one-hit wonder. That song, that recording, that band hit its peak of number 13 on October 5, 1974. A lot of one-hit wonders on that day. Fallen in Love, Southern Hillman Foray Band. Remember them? Hit its peak of one-hit wonderdom of number 27. Guess when it was? It was October 5th, 1974. Next up, Life is a Rock. Life is a Rock with the Radio Rolled Me is a 1974 song by an ad hoc group of studio musicians called Reunion, with Joey Levine, bubblegum music pioneer with Chewy Chewy and Yummy Yummy Yummy to his credit, as the lead singer. The lyrics are a fast patter of 1950s, 1960s, and 1970s disc jockeys, musicians, songwriters, record labels, song titles, and lyrics, broken only by the chorus.

we heard Life is a Rock, but the Radio Rolled Me reunion hit its peak of number 8 on November 16, 1974. We followed that with I Can Help, Billy Swan, a one-hit wonder that went all the way to number 1 on November 23, 1974. Next up, Polly Brown. Polly Brown, also known as Polly Brown with an E, born on the 18th of April, 1947, is an English singer, a member of Pickety Witch and Sweet Dreams, and with each group, lead singer on a top 10 hit, respectively, That Same Old Feeling and Honey Honey. Brown had an international solo hit in 1975 with Up in a Puff of Smoke. It hit its peak of number 16 on March 15th, the Ides of March, 1975.

0: We started out with Up in a Puff of Smoke, Polly Brown, of number 16 on March 15th. After Up in a Puff of Smoke, Sad Sweet Dreamer from Sweet Sensation. After that, Shame, Shame, Shame, Shirley and Company. After that, Minnie Riperton, Loving You. And then the last song in that little set, Chevy Van, Sammy Johns. You know, he should have got some money for that. I mean, that was great publicity for Chevy.
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2: Professional word from Earl Finkel, our weather person. For the rest of tonight, partly cloudy, lows in the lower 50s. For tomorrow, a little bit better, partly sunny, a little warmer. With highs in the mid-70s, cooler near the lake. Two at WIND with Gary Gears. 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
3: 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Stevie Wonder on Q. 55, this is Chris Bailey, and I got that lady. 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At least I hope so.
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7: Hello again, I'm Trip Rogers, and this is the Music Yearbook. We're going back to January 1965 on this edition. We'll use the Silver Dollar Survey from WLS in Chicago. January 1965, Bond strikes gold, and Churchill says a final goodbye. Sports and news headlines tops on the tube and at the box office, and celebrity birthdays are all coming up. Let's start off the countdown with number 16, Del Shannon.

this morning I woke up old and gray, and I wondered, well now, how did I get this way? And then I remembered, good heavens, it's our golden wedding day. I guess when you're happy, the years just fall away.

darling, today I looked at you, and I noticed your hair is getting silvery too, and it thrilled me when you said, why, it was black just yesterday. I guess when you're happy, the years just fall away.

You might recognize the voice in that last song. Fall Away was done by actor Eddie Albert. Now, this is before he started starring in the show Green Acres later in 1965. In January of 1965, sports headlines, Alabama, the number one college football team in the nation, loses on New Year's Day to number three Texas in the Orange Bowl. The quarterback for that Alabama team, Joe Willie Namath, and he signs with the New York Jets of the AFL the next day for $400,000 at the time. It was the largest contract in sports for any athlete. In the NBA, Wilt Chamberlain is traded from the San Francisco Warriors to the Philadelphia 76ers. The Sixers

0: la la.
1: News headlines, January of 1965, Lyndon Johnson is inaugurated for his first full term as President of the United States. And Representative Gerald Ford from Michigan becomes the House Minority Leader. He's elected by a narrow margin, and some people say this event started him on the path to become the President of the United States in the 1970s. Notable deaths in January of 1965, author T.S. Eliot at the age of 48, DJ Alan Freed, who coined the phrase rock and roll at 43, and former British Prime Minister Winston Churchill after a stroke at the age

0: A classic from the Righteous Brothers on the Music Yearbook. You've Lost That Lovin' Feeling from January 1965. So, what were we watching at the movies? The Outlaws Are Coming. That's the final Three Stooges film, and it premieres in San Antonio, Texas. The third James Bond movie premieres in the U.S. finally. Goldfinger stars Sean Connery and Honor Blackman, and is the most successful Bond movie to that time.
1: Go!

British invasion is still going strong in January of 1965. Herman's Hermits, one of seven acts from England that are on our survey, including four out of the top five. Celebrity birthdays in January of 1965 include actresses Julia Ormond and Diane Lane, musicians Rob Zombie and DJ Jazzy Jeff, NHL star goalie Dominic Hasek, and actor

listening to the Music Yearbook, we're counting down the top songs from the WLS Silver Dollar Survey from January of 1965. This song is not on our survey, but it was moving up the charts.

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double-sided hit for the Beatles at number three, I Feel Fine, and She's a Woman. What were the top shows we were watching on the tube? Well, Bonanza was number one, Gomer Pyle USMC, The Lucy Show, The Red Skelton Show, and Batman. And ABC cancels The Outer Limits, a sci-fi series after two seasons. A lot of people feel it was modeled after The Twilight.

0: On the Music Yearbook, before we hear the number one song from January 1965, let's recap what we played so far. Number 16, Keep Searching from Del Shannon. Eddie Albert at number 15 with Fall Away. The Name Game by Shirley Ellis at number 14. Number 13, The Wedding by Julie Rogers. Number 12, Sha-La-La by Manfred Mann. Thou Shall Not Steal at number 11, that's Dick and Dee Dee. Number 10, You've Lost That Love and Feeling from the Righteous Brothers. Number 9, Mountain of Love, Johnny Rivers. Herman's Hermits at number 8 with I'm Into Something Good. Come See About Me, number 7 for the Supremes. Number 6, She's Not There from the Zombies. Number 5, Any Way You Want It, the Dave Clark 5. Number 4, Downtown, Petula Clark. Number 3, I Feel Fine, She's a Woman by the Beatles. And number 2, Mr. Lonely, Bobby Vinton, the only American artist in the top 5 of our countdown. The song at the top of our charts was by another group from Liverpool, England. They chose their name after the John Wayne movie, The Searchers. Now, they had a couple of hits in the British invasion here in America. This song originally was a hit by the Clovers back in the late 50s.
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0: Researchers were tied, being the second group from Liverpool, England, to hit the U.S. charts with the Swingin' Blue Jeans. They both hit the chart in March of 1964. And that wraps up this edition of the Music Yearbook for January 2026. Our countdown comes from the WLS Silver Dollar Survey from January 9th, 1965. 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Make it a great one.
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0: This series presents information based in part on theory and conjecture. The producer's purpose is to suggest some possible explanations, but not necessarily the only ones, to the mysteries we will examine.
1: I don't know about you guys, but I have a poor work ethic. I was told that when I was 16 by my supervisor at Wendy's named Lorne. You got a poor work ethic, son, you know that? Listen to me, hotshot, rock star. Poor work ethic. I'm 16, Lauren. You're 38 and you still work here. I'll get over it. That's what I wished I'd said. Which actually came out with, sorry. A team player. If you ever do this behind your boss's back, make sure there's not a mirror in front of him. I've been fired from every job I've ever had. Figured that out the other day. May not make it through this show. I've never been downsized, never put on administrative leave, never let go. I love that one. We're gonna let you go. We gotta let you go. You can go. We will let you. Through the door? Well, what a generous severance package. I get to exit the building. Fired! That's all I've ever heard. You're fired, Slade. Fired. Three syllables. Fired. That's how fired you are. Fired. Backwards. Der.
2: 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Easing on down the road tonight. 756 Charlie Paxman. Hall and Oates. Back to TV dinners and lonely nights. The chick is gone. She's gone. All along the coast, Charlie Box with the power and the jet airliner and the Steve Miller Band.
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5: 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Let's get going. Some good stuff this afternoon. Here's Chicago.
7: You just won yourself a $50 bill.
8: Oh, my God.
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11: 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My boogie phone is 520 wins. All you have to do is start calling up right now. From time to time this morning, I'm going to be picking up my telephone. If you're on the other end of it, you're going to be an instant winner, maybe even for some wham walking around money.
3: 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This hour is going to be a wham hour. Walking around money.
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3: Get $50 for you. 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Nothing to answer, no questions, nothing to qualify. You just call in. And the loot is going to be yours. Sometime between now and 3, stand by.
12: 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The wig is wet. Please get the wig fat.
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13: 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Jimmy Buffett, Margaritaville, Rich Butter Robin here at 8:17. 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
20: Hi, boys and girls. Larry here with the weather. Mostly cloudy with a chance of wet. High today, 73. Over.

0: Remember now, is a bird in the hand worth two in the bush? Am I an inimitable way? It's just turned a question into a declarative statement. I don't understand how I did that. You could have that decision sooner, the ape. We'll diagram that sentence later. Hopefully, your participles aren't dangling. WAP with Larry Dixon. End your frustration. Get a woman. Run 1255. Management of WAP has handed me this message. Due to circumstances beyond our control, Bill Burkett will be on next. Sorry.
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5: Nonstop hits and a lot of calls from the Northeast. Loving Corona. Here you go, number 13.
6: The

0: Rio de Janeiro, Brazil, whose gorgeous harbor is one of the seven natural wonders of the world. Olga de la Sousa on vocals for Corona. This week they jump ahead two more to number 13 on the countdown as they close in on the top 10. Rhythm of the night. Well, why did Janet Jackson risk her health just to go to dinner? The story on that coming up next. Plus, let's reunite some people, though, if you want to. We've got a couple of friends who haven't seen each other or even spoken in years. 1-800-COLLECT is the number to call to save money because this show has no budget. So hello in Northern California. Is this Sylvia?
1: Yeah.
0: Hi, Sylvia. It's Rick Dees right here counting down the hits.
1: Well, hi, Rick. How are you?
0: Well, I'm fine. Welcome to this little thing we've got where you get in touch with somebody you haven't talked to for ages for some reason. Now, who's your friend?
1: Let's try my friend Whitney.
0: Well, get into a little bit. Where are you now?
1: I am in Monterey.
0: Monterey, California.
1: Yeah.
0: You want to talk to Whitney? What's your last name?
1: Whitney Hunter. She's up in Seattle, Washington.
0: Now, if she will accept the call,
1: you
0: will each win a $100 bill.
1: Oh, gosh, I hope she does.
0: So that's the object of the challenge right here.
1: Okay.
0: You're breathing through your nostrils so much I can barely stand it.
1: I'll stop breathing.
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0: All right, just as we get back to the hits on the countdown, why did Janet Jackson ignore her doctor's orders, risking permanent damage to her health, and go to dinner?
5: I don't know.
0: Well, I do. Despite a respiratory infection and bronchitis, Janet insisted on attending the annual Congress of Racial Equality dinner in New York City 2 weeks ago. And the reason? She was the recipient of the Dr. Martin Luther King Achievement Award. And it was so important that Janet said, I'll die rather than miss this event. And she's dead today. I'm sorry. No, of course she's not. No. She's doing fabulously with her award under her arm. Janet Jackson at number 12. You want this?

Janet Jackson, and I know you want this. Down two to number 12 on the countdown. She kicks off the next leg of her tour on February 6th in Brisbane, Australia. Rick Dees, one away from the top 10 at number 11. A song dedicated to the class of 1995 at Duran Aliyah High School in Saudi Arabia. It's a special fax request from Nadia in Saudi Arabia. She calls herself the Deadly Flea. I'll have to find out why from her classmates. Here's Desiree for you. You gotta be.

Desiree. In fact, Desiree Weeks, if you'd like to know her last name. 25 years here on planet Earth from London. Following in the tradition of Cher, Madonna, and Aaliyah, she dropped her last name and uses only her first professionally. Up one from last week to number 11 on the countdown, You Gotta Be. Well, right now, let's investigate together some other musical arenas around the world this weekend. At number one in rock, Van Halen. Don't Tell Me What Love Can Do. That's Van Halen. In country, number one belongs to Alan Jackson.

0: He's gone country. 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

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It's great to be here. Number 10, Jade. They'd love for you.

0: when they had Don't Walk Away, and I just found out they're going to be here on the countdown live in the next couple of weeks. Jade invading is here with their hits, up 3 to number 10 with Every Day of the Week. Here's number 9, that hot-steppin' Aini Kamozi.
1: Hit it!

From St. Maryman, Jamaica, currently living in Kingston. He's Aini Kamozi, down 1 to number 9 this week. Here comes that hot stepper. He told us that even though he talks about murderers in that song, it's actually anti-crime, and he wants you to know that about the hot stepper. Rick Dees and a musician who left his home in Gainesville, Florida at 17 to become lead singer for a band called Mud Crutch. Well, Mud Crutch is no longer, but Tom Petty certainly is at number 8. You don't know how it feels.

multi-talented and multi-unusual too. Up one to number eight, You Don't Know How It Feels. In addition to vocals, Tom plays acoustic and electric guitar, somebody wanted to know. And he also plays organ and harmonica on this one. Here you go. Congratulations to Melissa Etheridge from the Countdown this weekend. This coming Friday, she makes her motion picture debut, her soundtrack debut, that is, along with Bonnie Raitt and Sheryl Crow, Annie Lennox, and The Pretenders. Melissa can be heard on the soundtrack of Boys on the Side, starring Whoopi Goldberg, Drew Barrymore, and Mary Louise Parker. If you'd like a sneak preview, the soundtrack album has already been released. And here she is at number seven, Melissa Etheridge, I'm the Only One.

She was known to her classmates in Leavenworth, Kansas High School as Missy. On the countdown this week, Missy Etheridge drops one to number 7 with I'm the Only One, Rick Dees, and Nothing But Hits. And at number 6, here's the band who just appeared with Sheryl Crow on the premiere episode of a concert series on TBS, the cable network, filmed, by the way, at LA's House of Blues, Hootie and the Blowfish, Hold My Hand.

0: blowfish.
1: Stop laughing. I told you to stop laughing at them. Up one, number six, they are legit and hot on the countdown. Would hold my hand. You know, whenever the blowfish perform in the San Francisco Bay Area, they get passes to the world-famous Pebble Beach Golf Course. This is something written in their contract. Ah, yes, my type of guys. And a happy new year this weekend.
2: You are so stupid.
1: Wait a minute. It's the Chinese New Year. This Tuesday begins the year 4693. According to the traditional Chinese calendar, it's the year of the pig.
3: Hello, Rick.
1: Hello, Lena. How are you?
3: Hello, Rick.
1: That is our receptionist and, of course, request line operator, Lena Wayback from the Weekly Top 40. Thank you, Lena. Thank you for being here. Sure, you can go get some. Go eat whatever you want. It's right over there. Back to the countdown, number five, 4 p.m., and Sukiyaki. Oh, she's hungry again.

Sukiyaki. 4 p.m., 3 weeks at number 5 on the countdown, and the excitement is building on the way toward number 1 with a video for this song filmed on location in Spain, and Madonna wants it known that despite the bullfighting scenes, the bulls were not harmed in any way. They were just embarrassed in front of all the camera people. At number 4, here's Take a Bow.

0: Oh, that is huge. In fact, our weekly top 40 prognosticators are predicting number one without question. Madonna and Babyface work together on this one, Take a Bow. 2 weeks at number four, and I found out that Madonna and Babyface will perform that song live on the American Music Awards. Top three songs coming up next.
1: Rick D's in the weekly top 40.
0: Okay, before we get to the top three this week, this story of the stupid. In Pittsville, Massachusetts, the local school board announced that students could fulfill their physical education requirements by reading pamphlets about exercise.
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3: Now, a song that came back from the dead. Unwelcome song at that, originally done by Canadian Bryan Adams. This is heaven, as made into an atrocity by DJ Sammy and Yanu featuring Doe from March 2002.

Blech. This is a giant hit. Despite the fact that it's awful. It's a remake of Bryan Adams' Heaven and just the latest in the series of atrocities like this. A number of years ago, there was Total Eclipse of the Heart by Nicki French. That was around 95, something like that. It just keeps going and going and going. I talked about that a couple of weeks ago. Yeah. Not a bright spot here in 2002. Oh, what have we here? Oh, wait a minute. Let me tell you what you're listening to. This is, in case you're just tuning in, I'm Ron Boogie Monster Gerber, and this is Crap from the Past. Usually, we play the whole songs, and we don't make fun of them all that much. This week, we play about a minute, minute and a half, and we drive them into the ground. And I have to say that my criticisms are certainly not of the artists. None of this is personal. But the songs may be kind of not their strongest material. A lot of these artists are not at the top of their career arc at this point and not selling as well. And radio, here, at least here in the U.S., is certainly not playing a lot of these records, except for Heaven. Just ain't right. So with all due respect, this is 2002, the year in review. You can draw your own conclusions, and I'm Ron Boogie Monster Gerber. 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I'm not making this up. If you're just tuning in and have never heard this before, we have an affiliate in New Zealand. God bless them, and I'm glad they're there. And if you have any questions for me, or if you want to check out the massive crapfromthepast.com website, I encourage you to do so. 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You can't actually spend any money on the website. It's all free, and there's a whole lot of bio information, 10 years worth of old shows that you can listen to anytime, day or night. It's pretty magnificent. You can trace the whole history of Crap from the Past, and really, the whole history of pop music. CraftFromThePast.com. So, this is 2002, the year in review, and so halfway through March. I don't think I'm going to make it, because we only have less than an hour left. And we're only up to March, but how could I not play this song by Jewel? Jewel, I've read reviews that describe Jewel as a dumbed-down Joni Mitchell. I kind of agree with that. She's folky, but the brains aren't there to back her up. It's kind of sad. So the attitude, she gets there 100%, but really her songs aren't all that cerebral, to say the least. As far as her career in the U.S. goes, I thought she'd been left for dead, but she put out an album not too long ago, and this was a single released in March called Break Me. It's Jewel on Crap from the Past.

That's Jewel and a song that you won't be hearing again on Crap from the Past called Break Me, a single that came out in March 2002. This is 2002, the year in review. The Cranberries. I have to apologize. Every time I wind up, you know, confronted with the Cranberries, I have to apologize for something I said on the air a long time ago. And this would have been around, probably around 95 or 96 when I made these comments, and I have to apologize once again. Then here, I'll repeat them for those of you who didn't hear, and you can vote me out of office if you want. But at some point, I decided that if I had to pick one person, if I had to target one person for assassination, it would have been Dolores O'Riordan, because I that's a mean thing to say, so I apologize for it. But really, I have nothing against the woman. She's fine. She's welcome in my house anytime. However, her voice gives me hives, and I can't stand any of her music. There, that's objective. I got no problems with that. The Cranberries were back, and they were signed to MCA Records in 2002. A single released to radio called Time Is Ticking Out. It's the Cranberries on Crap from the Past.

0: Zombie.
1: I hate the cranberries always have. And the fact that Ellen DeGeneres name-checked the cranberries on Ellen just says something. I don't know. Hate the cranberries. However, they were back in March 2002 with Time is Ticking Out. You could run out and buy that right after the show ends. So there were a bunch of artists that returned to recording after some absence in the private life. There were some songs that came back also. And one of them was Heaven, which I played not too long ago. Another one that came back but was not all over the radio was the song Sailing from Christopher Cross. Now, the song Christopher Cross's version was just fine and earned him a Grammy in 1980, 81, something like that. But here, in March 2002, was brought back by a woman named Sarah, S-E-R-A-H. I have no idea who Sarah is, but this has to be one of the worst remakes I've ever heard in my entire life. Sailing from March 2002 on Crap from the Past.

blech. My friend Carla calls it lugubrious. And even though I have no idea what that word means, that certainly applies to Sarah and her abominable remake of Sailing, the Christopher Cross gem from 1980, here in March 2002. That's a bad record. Hey, maybe I'll dig that up at some future point. Sarah, S-E-R-A-H. Man, that has to be the worst phrasing I've ever heard of any singer, really, on any label. There you go. Sorry, Sarah. This is Crap from the Past to 2002, the year in review, where we're bopping along and playing stuff with really no rhyme or reason. It's just all the stuff that came out in 2002. Not complete by any means. Not the best songs of the year. Not necessarily the worst songs of the year. Although I have the worst song coming up soon, I promise. If it wasn't that Sarah song, then the next one's going to hurt real bad. Carole King. Bears, man, that's a heck of a recording career. And it peaked in the 70s. Tapestry is the album that sold bazillions, and really, it earned it. That was a solid record start to finish. And anything in comparison to Tapestry is going to be a bit of a letdown commercially, even artistically, because really, that album kicked butt. So the fact that she's still around, more credit to Carole King. She wrote a lot of songs in her day, and she probably wrote this one as well, even though I don't have writer's credits on this. From March 2002, this is Monday Without You from Carole King on Crap from the Past.

0: It's Monday Without You from Carole King, and that's a surprisingly strong record considering Carole King's been recording and writing for a long time. God bless her. Carole King, Monday Without You from March 2002.
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4: In this business, it's magnified. And I learned this when I was in my early 40s, how you just have to look young for this business. And I was in LA, I had a good set. So did all the other young comics, early 30s, 20s. They had good sets. After the show, there's a man in a suit, very important looking, across the crowd. He was eyeing all the comics. And we thought, oh, he's a manager, he's an agent, he's coming towards us, somebody's gonna get a break. Who will it be? The older guy who's paid his dues, or one of the youngsters? He came straight to me, only I got his card. Was he a manager? Was he an agent? No, he was a plastic surgeon. Oh, and I got his last card, by the way. Plastic surgeon with one card, 300 people, I got the card. What does that say?
5: 9:41 with Norm Davis, playing the hit you want to hear with the hit line at 242 WOHO. Stony Ridge, Oak Harbor, Toledo, The Bells. Good morning, Lady Dawn.
6: Lady.
5: I love you. It's 9:44 with Norm Davis on WOHO. Right on. Today,
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5: Forecast for Bowling Green, Fostoria, and Toledo. Today, showers, thunder showers. High for Mike Smith this afternoon, 80. Tonight, mild. Low 65. Tomorrow, partly cloudy. Marine forecast today and tomorrow. Wind southwesterly at 10 to 15 knots today. Variable at 6 to 12 knots tonight. Now 67 degrees. WOHO. Good guys. At 9:46 with Norm Davis. Oh, watch out now. Hitbound Isley Brothers. Love the one you're with.

Angie, it's 20 before 8. Sweet Dick with you at MAQ, Radio 67. It's 35 degrees, and later on this morning, Joel Sebastian at 10 is going to be talking about sex. Some of those phone calls he had yesterday morning. Oh, driving along the tollway, I just was going crazy there.

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8: Okay, fill them in.
9: You.
8: No, that's incorrect. 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Fill the blanks in order or pick a tile, Chris, whatever you want to do. 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
10: I.
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9: A.
8: 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I've never had this happen. 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
3: 12-minute chance to read the clock at the Tom Newley Show from WSAI. Dave Gray, the telephone rave, is standing by to take your calls right now. Votes are requested at 921-5105. So give him a call and vote for your favorite songs. And Larry Clark can play back the 10 top most requested songs between 9 and 10 o'clock tonight. 50 degrees outside. And that is Smokey Robinson and the Miracles.
4: Is that all?
3: That's all of the record, man. I'm afraid there is no more. Whatever happened to Smokey Robinson and the Miracles anyway? Tano ever tell you?
4: He said they were living in Bowstring.
3: Bowstring, is that right?
4: That's right.
3: How about that? Hey, don't forget, when you hear a Beatles song from the brand new Beatle album called Magical Mystery Tour, all you have to do is call in and identify the song, and you're going to win yourself that Beatle album called Magical Mystery Tour.
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3: Hey, don't get carried away, man. We can play a record right now. Countdown to brand new survey tonight on the Tom Dooley Show. Here's Johnny Rivers. Say, Tom Dooley, you're not playing enough records, and I haven't heard a soulful scream out of you all night long. So here we go. Johnny Rivers, the 17 minutes after 8. WSAI Furniture Fantasy Time, a thing called summer rain. 50 degrees outside right now, and if you have been running away from the frustrating problem of blemishes and acne, like Tano here, it's time you stopped and faced up to it, right, Tano?
7: Okay, Masabi.
3: Yes, it is, too. 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
3: Currently it's 50 degrees outside.

0: makes a difference for you. This is Mike Green and Eric Herman's Pointing Fingers. She did it.
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2: Hey, we got another call here. What'll it be? I have a feeling this is going to be one of those days.
0: Yeah, some days are like that. All you crazy cats out there. Radar weather, rainy and mild tonight with an overnight low of 43. Right now it's 45. Hot chocolate, Emma on 94 WDIF. Head down Fire Lake, Bob Seger. 8:15 with Green on DIF. About 4 or 5 years ago, this song was originally done by Todd Rundgren and Utopia. In fact, Todd Rundgren wrote this song. Love is the Answer, England Band and John Ford Cole. New music on DIF from the Pretenders. I'm special.
3: You know, we were in an old building and a girder fell and hit us both on the head. And one thing led to another. We had to change your height. 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

0: resounding. 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
1: Knock off the singing, punk. 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
0: Oh, goody! 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
1: A lot of convenience stores been hit lately.
0: Okay, well, we'll hide out. What are we going to do, hide behind the Twinkies? Yay, buddy! Can I shoot the gun this time? You always get to shoot the perpetrators. I never get to shoot. I never get to shoot anybody. I just sit there. You use my shoulder to aim on, and it hurts my ear. 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
1: What do you want, punk?
0: Can we get a double bed? I hate these twin beds that we're using at home these days. I always feel so cheap and so used. I mean, you come over, you wail away, and then you're back in your own bed, and I'm there just, you know, seeping and weeping.
1: Shut up, punk. We're keeping the double beds. I don't want you crawling all over me.
0: Well, I wouldn't crawl all over you. Kiss your toes. Maybe play a little Gucci Gucci.
1: You shut up, punk. We're on stakeout duty. Gotta watch the cashier. Kind of boring, punk. Why don't you pass the time for me?
0: Clinton, here on the stakeout, you want me to...
1: That's it, punk.
0: I don't know, Clinton. Well, I guess, okay. Can't believe it, though. First day on the job, here I am blowing the assignment.
1: Go ahead, punk. Ooh, that's nice. Ooh, that's nice, yeah. Ooh, that's nice, punk.
0: Clinton? I'm hungry.
1: We'll get you something to eat, punk.
0: All right, that's the great thing about being on stakeout duty here in these convenience stores. Let's see, do I want some pretzels? Do I want some potato chips? Do I want some Doritos? Stop it!
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0: questions, so go ahead and ask for it. 258,000 in Windsor, June 9, 8822 in Detroit.
1: CKLW.
0: Oh, don't gotta check on this, because this girl is right on. It has been right.

0: 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Guess who's next? Live, Elton John.
1: Oh, CKLW, where you can bag the birds all this weekend. 3 o'clock with Elton John, EJ the DJ. How are you, Detroit? And this is the Big Ape and Martha Reeves.
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1: CKLW doubles the music with Rufus. You got the love. Elton John here. That's boogie woogie. CKLW with Cher, a woman's stories. It's EJ the DJ. It's 4:13, and let's take a look at Motor City traffic with JoJo in the Big 8's Traffic Central.
3: A warm welcome to EJ the DJ on a bitter cold afternoon in Windsor in the Motor City. It's great having you in town, Elton, and especially at the Big 8. Are you having fun?
1: I'm having a great time, thank you. CKLW, where you can bag the birds all this weekend. 5 o'clock with Elton John, signing off here, thanking you all for listening. We love you, Detroit, and this record is a Detroit record. You made it. Thank you. We'll see you soon.
0: CKLW, that was written by a former Detroit guy, Paul Drew. Icy Bell and the Drows and Tighten Up.
4: Sounds like the old Mae West line. Remember the old famous Mae West line? Is that a gun in your pocket or are you just glad to see me? Look out. CKLW, Barry White, he's heavy, ain't he? He can turn on a dead woman. Never gonna give you up. Wow.
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0: KDLW presenting another $1 million weekend and a chance for you to win off the Wonder Phone. I wonder what the Wonder Phone is for. Well, it's to win Stevie Wonder, and your chance will be coming up shortly. It's just before 10 o'clock with Mike Kelly and on the Supermax Show, and I promise to do my best to...
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5: Let's carry on with hour two of September 73. Here's the number 14 record, Feeling Stronger Every Day by Chicago.

Feeling Stronger Every Day by Chicago at number 14 in the countdown. We're flashing back to September 1973 when Israeli pilots shot down 12 Syrian jet fighters during a dogfight over the Golan Heights. This was less than a month before the beginning of the Yom Kippur War. B.W. Stevenson is on the way. Now the number 13 record of September 73. This is Gypsy Man by War.

VW Stevenson holding down the number 12 countdown spot. We're stirring up memories of September 1973. Some of the box office hits were Enter the Dragon with Bruce Lee, Jeff Bridges as the Last American Hero, The Stone Killer with Charles Bronson, and the big screen version of Jesus Christ Superstar starring Ted Neely.

record in the countdown, Get Down by Gilbert O'Sullivan. We're spotlighting the month of September 1973 when the Mets wrapped up the National League East, winning the division by a game and a half over the Cardinals. The Orioles won the American League East with the Yankees finishing fourth, 17 games out of first. Let's carry on with the number 9 record of September 73. Here's Diana Ross.

Motown legend Diana Ross helping us count down the very best of September 1973. I'm Dick Bartley. Nice to have your company this evening. Thank you for tuning in. In September 1973, after returning home from years of exile in Spain, Juan Perón was elected president of Argentina. And our countdown rolls on with the number 8 record of September 73. This is Higher Ground by Stevie Wonder.

always reaching for the higher ground. Stevie Wonder. We're sketching out the hits and headlines of September 1973 when William Colby became the new director of the Central Intelligence Agency, succeeding James Schlesinger. Now back to September 73 with the number 7 record in our top 20 review. On its way down the chart from its peak a month earlier, here's Paul McCartney and Wings with Live and Let Die.

0: headed for number one. That's Cher in the number six countdown slot with her million-seller Half-Breed as we look back at September 1973. New to primetime television were Police Story, The Magician, Kojak, The Girl with Something Extra, and The $6 Million Man.
1: You know, you got a blind spot, Oscar. 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
2: You're employed exclusively in situations that require your unique and special attention.
0: Our countdown continues with the number five record of September 73. Here's Ryman Paul Simon with the Dixie Hummingbirds. When

Delta Dawn by Helen Reddy in the number 4 countdown slot. We're painting a picture in words and music of September 1973 when Dallas-Fort Worth International Airport was officially dedicated. DFW was specifically built to accommodate the new jumbo passenger jets. Let's keep it going with the number 3 record of September 73. Here's Grand Funk.

Mark, Don, and Mel, Grand Funk. We're an American band. We're reviewing the music and times of September 1973. The best-selling record albums were Foreigner by Cat Stevens, Chicago 6, Brothers and Sisters from the Allman Brothers Band, Pink Floyd's Dark Side of the Moon, We're an American Band by Grand Funk, and Stevie Wonder's Inner Visions. And Stories featuring Ian Lloyd had the number 2 single hit record on the radio. Here's Brother Louie.

Not Louie Louie, but Brother Louie by Stories. This is Dick Barkley. Welcome back to September 1973. Time for the runaway number one record in our top 20 countdown. Here's Marvin Gaye.

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0: Ocean Show. It's Bobby Ocean Show on the air on your radio. Nice radio you got here. My telephone number is 297-82-LOW. It's brand new. Use it.
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0: 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KCBQ. Really sounds good, man. With a little Partridge Family action, I'll meet you halfway right here on a Bobby Ono Ocean Show. Ono is for I Love You. It's 316. 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
0: Come together. It's a message in the Bobby Ocean Show this afternoon. Let's see if we can stick to it. It's 3:24. Right on. Good afternoon.
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0: Patricia Price of David Lipscomb College. For 5 minutes in a bank vault and all the money you can haul out, who are the WMAK Mystery Bandits?
1: Hank Williams Jr., Governor Winfield Dunn, and Donna Shore.
0: Patricia, I'm sorry. Your answer is not correct. However, you do win a WMAK Music People album. Music by Santana, Bob Dylan, Blood, Sweat, and Tears, Edgar Winter, and others. It's a 3-record set. I'm sure you'll enjoy it. Try again. 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
4: Fall of 1968, there was a band from Milwaukee, Wisconsin, and it was getting chart action on WRIT, the big top 40 station up there. And actually, David Smyska, he remembers hearing this song on that top 40 station, a group called The New Look.

The Root from Milwaukee, Wisconsin, hit top 25 on WRIT. Once again, the new look on the TRX record label, Year

It's one of those hit records I never seem to tire of on the Canterbury record label, Yellow Balloon by the Yellow Balloon. And on the phone line, well, just a little while ago, 609-948-4487, Dave Smyska calls me up. He says, Dave the Raven, that record by the New Look on the TRX record label, the one that you just played, I think you said, I think he's right, I said Year of the Dawn at one point. It's actually East of the Dawn, and in parentheses, in the Year of Our Love, a tune actually co-written by a guy that you might know, Dan Folger, who did a lot of really, really cool records on the Hickory record label. So thank you for correcting me. Thank you. And of course, if you've got a special request or a comment on the show, don't forget, you can always email me as well, dave@davetherave.com. That's my email address. The phone number, once again, 609-948-4487. So let's play the mystery oldie game right now. We play just for fun. It's one guess only. Who is singing this next record? Mystery oldie time, and good luck to everyone.

Hopefully you got the answer to who's singing that record. That's my mystery, Obie 45. One guess only. Once again, call me up right now, 609-948-4487. I'll be taking calls after the show as well. Or you could simply email me, dave@davetherave.com. And yes, I feel the magic in the air. I love this record by the Marvelettes. 67 for this one.

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That'll keep you young. Marvelettes from 67. David Rave on my Rolex Rarity Show. Once again, happy Easter, everybody. Happy Passover.

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1: 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Going back to 1960, it's the Duchesses on the Chief record label.

0: And I'm going to tell everyone about that particular record on the Chief record label, The Duchesses, 1960. 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

couple of really fine songs, starting with Greg Allman, The Come and Go Blues, and right after that, Bonnie Raitt from her 2012 album called Slipstream. That is an album that I love so much. She does so many great songs on that particular album, and the one that we just heard was Right Down the Line. That was, of course, a Jerry Rafferty song that was a hit for him in 1978. Jerry Rafferty's biggest hit was Baker Street. That was top on the charts in 1978. So here it is on the ZCOM Radio Hour.

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2: People are very afraid of the police. That is a big part of our culture. Don't matter how rich you are, how old you are, you're just afraid of them. We got every reason to be afraid of them. You know what I mean? Like, you're a white lady. You ever been pulled over before? You know, and then what they say, let me see your driver's license and your registration, right? See, I'm just guessing. That's not what they say to us. Well, you wouldn't believe what they say to us. Spread your cheeks and lift your sack. Like, what the fuck? Excuse me? You heard me. Spread open your cheeks and lift your sack. I got a driver's license, too. There's easier ways to prove who I am and shit. What does that prove? I'm serious, man. You ever be at a red light, the police might pull up next to you. It won't be no big deal for you, but you know what? I'll fucking fall apart. Oh, nigga. Oh, don't look over there, nigga. Nah, I was hanging out with a friend of mine. He's a white guy, you know. We were just hanging out, and we were lost in the city. You know, we were smoking a joint. Now, I don't know if it's a coincidence that we were lost and high and shit, but my white buddy, he was smoking a joint. Dave, it's the goddamn cops. I'm gonna ask them for directions.
3: I said, Chip, no! Chip, don't do it!
2: It was too late. He was walking over there, this man was high as shit.
0: Excuse me, sir.
2: Touching him and shit.
0: Excuse me. Need some information.
2: Start confessing things you shouldn't confess.
0: I'm a little high. All I want to know, which way is 3rd Street?
2: The cop was like, hey, take it easy. You're on 3rd Street. You better be careful. Go ahead, move it. I'm saying, a black man would never dream of talking to the police high. That's a waste of weed.
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And welcome back. Having some fun here on the radio, CPL Radio. It is Let the Good Times Roll. My name is Mark Nielsen. Starting the second hour with the first single from the first album by Mr. Barry White. I'm Gonna Love You Just a Little Bit More, Baby. It was number 3 in 73. Imagine hearing this on your radio for the first time back in 73. Not your typical pop song.

Ah, yes. Love that one. Dire Straits from their album Making Movies. So named because each song tells a story. At least the songs on side one. That might be my favorite album side, or one of them anyway. You got Tunnel of Love, Romeo and Juliet, and Skate Away. That's what we just heard, Skate Away, about a roller girl breezing through the streets of a city while listening to her portable radio through her headphones. That song peaked at 58 in 81, but it's so much better than that. Well, here's that Phil Spector Wall of Sound. He wrote this song, as well as produced it. The Ronettes, from their debut album, presenting the fabulous Ronettes. Four singles from that album, Be My Baby, Walking in the Rain, Baby I Love You, and then this one, here's Do I Love You, top 40, 1964.

That is Ray Sharp. He was born in Fort Worth, Texas. He was influenced by the blues and by country music and by Chuck Berry. You can hear it there. That's his biggest hit, Linda Lou, with Ray and Duane Eddy on guitar. Peaked at number 46 in 1959. Well, back in the 70s, George Harrison was talking to Led Zeppelin drummer John Bonham. And George said, you know, the problem with you guys is you never do any ballads. Well, that got back to Jimmy Page, who thought, I'll give him a ballad. And so Jimmy wrote the melody for this next song at his home in England, where he had recently installed a mixing console. Robert Plant wrote the words and ranks his vocal performance on this song as one of his best. As an homage to George's inspiration, Jimmy quotes George Harrison's Something in the song's first two chords. Let's listen from 1973 Houses of the Holy album. Here's Led Zeppelin, The Rain Song.

never noticed before, but I was reading that song is pretty much an instrumental after the minute 30 mark. And darned if that wasn't the case. Gary doesn't have to do too much singing on that song, just riffing on the Mini Moog synthesizer and the Poly Moog keyboard. Cars, the name of that song, top 10 in 1980. For English musician Gary Numan, always liked that song. Sounded pretty progressive for its time. Computers were new, and that song sounded like it was something out of the future back in 1980. Well, celebrating the past here on Let the Good Times Roll, that's what we do here on CPL Radio. Twice each week. 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

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That's CPL, stands for Cedarburg Public Library Radio. That's right, our library has a radio station and books. You're listening to the radio station. Thank you very much for doing that. Thank you. My name is Mark Nielsen. We get together this time each week to celebrate the rock and roll and pop and soul of the 50s, 60s, 70s, and 80s. Here's a top 10 record from 1959 for the Coasters, with the Lieber and Stoller composition, Poison Ivy.

Peter, Paul, and Mary with an anti-war song during the Vietnam War era. Group member Peter Yarrow wrote the song from the perspective of his younger brother who faced the prospect of getting drafted into the Army. Can you imagine? I mean, my generation, I'm 61, and I had to register, but the Vietnam War was ending about the time that I was turning 14, 15. But my generation managed to avoid that possibility of getting drafted, so I have so much respect for our veterans who served in the armed forces during those wars. Thank you so much for your service. A day is done. Top 20, 1969. Well, here's a song about living in a tiny apartment or a tiny house. They named themselves after the first single they recorded. Here's British band Living in a Box with Living in a Box. Top 20, 1987.

John Lennon. From Imagine, that one called How, 1971. Haven't played James Brown for a while. Let's fix that right now. Here's I

0: closing out the show with Jesse Belvin and his biggest hit, Good Night, My Love, top 10 R&B in 1956. He also wrote Earth Angel for the Penguins. And we played Barry White to open up this hour. Reportedly, it was an 11-year-old Barry White who played piano on that song, Good Night, My Love. And Alan Freed used that song to close out his radio show. And this is the song I used to close out this radio show, Hawaii Five-O by The Ventures. I was listening to a countdown on the radio recently of the best TV theme songs as voted on by the listeners. And Hawaii Five-O came in number one. Well, that's it for this week. I gotta go, but thank you so much for listening. Check us out on Facebook at Let the Good Times Roll Radio Show. Check out our online archives via that page. This is episode 103. Look for this episode to get posted to the archives later this week. And thanks to Jeff Messerman at CPR Radio for post-production assistance. My name is Mark Nielsen. Hoping you'll join me back here next week at this same time, Saturday night at 7, or a new time of Tuesday night at 6 p.m. Central Standard Time, for another episode of Let the Good Times Roll, right here on CPR Radio, a service of the Cedarburg Public Library, broadcasting from Cedarburg, Wisconsin. 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
2: 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Want to say thank you to Vera Papa's Restaurant and Bar in High Point, and soon to open on Battleground Avenue in Greensboro, for making the switch. Here's Tina Turner off the KISS line. We don't need another hero.
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2: Dog days are upon us. Hot and hazy today and tomorrow. 20% chance of an afternoon thunderbuster. Fair tonight, low 70. High tomorrow near 90. Right now it's 89 degrees in Kernersville.
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5: 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Ron Wood, Rod Stewart, a Paces at Kissin. 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Meet new people. Kissing jocks all do it up. Chuck Weber and I'm one ready to get down with you at the Bridal Fair. Olivia Newton-John, have you never been to KISN 91? 741 Papa J. Michael Stewart, this is Chuck. Metroplex weather, clouds and rain through tomorrow. Low tonight, 40, it's 55 at KISN. It's Clearwater looking out my back door. All right. 91 KISN for Papa J. Michael Stewart. So Chuck at 745, Sammy John's Chevy Van. 91 KISN, it's all right, that Chevy Van, and it goes. Sammy John's at 747, West 5th.
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5: 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Chuck Weber filling in from Papa J. I'm all suited up in my double-breasted blue shark skin.
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And I guess I never really gotten over the bitterness I feel about Estelle. She did some really cruel things. Cruel! Estelle always used to say dirty words. I mean, really filthy words when she was having sex. The only problem was, usually when she said them to me, she was calling from a hotel room.

0: But I think the cruelest thing she did was just the other day. Yeah, I ran into her. She said, it's foolish the way you get on the air and you're always talking down about me. Why can't we just admit we couldn't have a marriage that worked? Why can't we be friends? Look, some friends we used to know are having a Halloween party. Why don't you come over? 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You know, you can't breathe. You get makeup all over you. 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I'll have an easy costume for you. And you can come and there'll be no fuss, no more. Just come as you are. I'll bring the costume. And believe me, it'll be an easy one to arrive. I said, okay. So I showed up at the party. I said, where's my costume? She just had a length of garden hose over her shoulder. She said, all right, come with me. And I walked out to the driveway. She said, get behind the wheel. 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I said, hey, what kind of Halloween costume is this? She smiled evilly. She said, you're going as Dan White.
1: Who says snowbirds can't fly? Ann Murray, Boss 30, and by request, I got...

0: Wilbur, and all's well. Just heard from Roy Hennessy's mother. 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Getting it tighter and tighter. Dig it.
1: You know I got to show you.
0: Understand why we give the Victoria temperature after 10:30. Nobody's up to listen to it over there anyway. I really don't understand it at all. More Canadian culture from Boss 30. This is Mash McCann. Never stops, always coming on. 11:37 from the Rick Honey Show featuring Robin McNamara.

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7: 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In 1974, they recorded Heartbreaker, featuring on piano their friend Billy Preston.

0: Heartbreaker from the Rolling Stones, 1974. We asked Mick Jagger about the roots of his music.
1: It's mostly blues things that have mostly influenced us. I mean, really. First of all, Chuck Berry or Muddy Waters or folk music and, you know, just very basic things, you know, English folk songs and old sort of blues songs and things like that, generally. And then later on, anything that you hear on the radio.

0: It's Only Rock and Roll, the title song from an album recorded in West Germany. Again, Mick Jagger talking about the blues.
1: The form of blues is very stylized, you know, and then after a time, you want to break out of it unless you were brought up in that tradition. And none of us really were brought up in any of those traditions. So to us, they are forms, and well, we see them as forms, you know, rather than just playing blues. I mean, all there are blues players that really don't like to get out of like 8 and 12 bars, you know, they really don't.
0: In 1974, the Stones adapted a Motown song made famous by the Temptations 8 years before.

Ain't Too Proud to Beg from the Rolling Stones, 1974. Next, the Stones and one of their biggest hits of the 70s when we continue. The history of the Rolling Stones continues into 1976.

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I put my head on her shoulder. She said, tell me all the trouble. You know what she said? She said,

Cry from Black and Blue, the Stones' most popular album ever. The Rolling Stones have always been known as one of the first album-oriented rock and roll groups, and we now present a collage of selections from their best-selling LP.

0: Another Day in March of 1971 was Paul McCartney's first solo hit after splitting from the Beatles. Many fans were surprised at the course each Beatles career took after their breakup. George becoming the shy mystic, Ringo the innocent good-timer, and John the dark poet. But of all the Beatles, it was Paul McCartney who emerged as the most likely to succeed in the footsteps of his former group.
1: I think people who actually do create and write, you tend to read in and think, oh, well, now, how did he do that? But it actually does flow, just flows from into their head, into their hand, and they write it down, you know. And that's what happened with this. We're so

Uncle Albert and Admiral Halsey from August 1971, McCartney's first number one record. Paul shared the credit for that song with his wife Linda, a rich young photographer whom he'd married 2.5 years before. Late in 1971, the McCartneys formed their own rock and roll band, Wings, with Denny Sewell and Denny Lane, who was formerly a member of the Moody Blues. And in December 1972, had a hit single.

0: Hi, Hi, Hi from Paul McCartney and Wings, a song banned in England for having suggestive lyrics. Paul McCartney talks about his lyrics and the mood of Wings' first number one record.
1: I think it works, you know, because it's just, it's a good one to dance to. This kind of thing, it's pretty sort of smoochy ballad.

My Love from Paul McCartney and Wings, April 1973. My Love came from the album Red Rose Speedway, which featured on the back of the album jacket a message printed in Braille. It was intended for Stevie Wonder and read, "We love you, baby." Next, a Paul McCartney movie theme, which his wife Linda introduced on stage as a song full of foreign intrigue, when we continue with Paul McCartney. We continue now with Paul McCartney.

Live and Let Die from Wings, recorded with a 40-piece orchestra led by former Beatle producer George Martin. Paul McCartney wrote the title song to the 8th James Bond movie, making it the most successful 007 movie theme since Goldfinger. 4 months after topping the charts with Live and Let Die, McCartney and Wings returned with one of their biggest all-out rockers, Helen Wheels.

0: Next, Paul McCartney and Wings meet 1974, their biggest year yet, when we continue in a moment. We continue now with Paul McCartney, 1974. His first single of the year was a love song written about the family puppy. Many, though, thought the lyrics contained a deeper message.
1: I just make, you know, because I've got to have words to go with the music, you know. So, you know, you can read anything you like into it, but really, you know, it's just, it's a song, it's me singing to my dog.

Jet was from the album Band on the Run, Paul McCartney's first platinum LP. It was recorded in an 8-track studio built over a swamp in Lagos, Nigeria. Released late in 1973, the album was hailed by fans and critics alike as a masterful achievement. It was voted number one pop LP of the year by Record World magazine. The most striking feature of Band on the Run was consistency of inspiration and theme, imprisonment and escape to freedom.

Paul McCartney wrapped up 1974 with a song about his family's favorite vacation spot, a secluded ranch buried deep in northern England called Junior's Farm.

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1: Somewhere in New Jersey, there's this guy named Dave who has this giant 60s record collection and this pirate radio station in his attic with a transmitter he built from the Allied catalog. 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

0: Marvin Gaye did it originally back in 1964. Alvin Robinson from New Orleans on the Atco record label. Baby, don't you do it.
1: No, there's nothing wrong with your radio. You're tuned to Dave the Rave's Relics and Rarities Show.

Quinn. Quinn the Eskimo. And being an Eskimo doesn't sound that bad. It's in the Northeast. The temperatures have been sweltering near 100 degrees outside. In fact, the heat index has been over 100 degrees. Off to the beach now.

Living with all the records you crave. I know, where do you find those records, right? Wayne Bartlett on the Warner Brother record label, King of the Beach. Now, I might be the king of the beach, but I still got sand in my shoes. 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

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Stop me from buying all these cool vinyl 45s. 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

0: 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Sounds fantastic, right? By the Fantastic Four. 68, I Love You Madly.
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7: 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Good morning, everybody. It's $1,000 Thursday, a bonus day in the Lucky Listener Contest, March the 5th, 1992. I am Shannon in the Morning, Scott and Todd, and here is what's happening.
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9: 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It is 38 fun-loving degrees.
7: The girly man, gnarly, out sick this morning. The long-haired lover from Liverpool.
10: Oh, boy. It was his anniversary last night, Scott.
7: Couldn't make it. Yeah. Out late, tipping that wine bottle up.
10: Oh,
7: 6:14, Scott and Todd, $1,000 Thursday. Mostly sunny and nice today with a high of 58.
11: 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That's right. Your cousin Brucey is giving away 50 pairs of tickets as Sid Brucey presents the Beatles in concert August the 15th, Shea Stadium. To win, just send me a postcard. 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You'll know that you've won when you hear your name on the Cousin Brucey Show. 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
0: You write and tell us where you would hang this giant Beatle backdrop picture.
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0: That's Beatle Picture, WABC, New York 23. Yeah.

0: of infinity, a gigantic astral body hurtles towards the Earth to terrorize and seal the doom of an unprepared mankind.
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2: 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They've got the guided missiles, the nuclear warheads. Intercept and destroy it before it strikes.

0: As if by design, this death-dealing meteor plunges into the depths of the sea. And in its place emerges an awesome monster such as human eyes have never seen. Rodan.
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13: 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Brand new Three Dog Night LP. It's called Harmony. 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
13: 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It's up to 74 degrees outside. 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
6: 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Eric Burden and War on KOL. All day music. 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How does that song melt my mind? This early in the morning? 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
6: Taking
5: taking a quick gander at the weather. Going to be mostly sunny and slightly warmer today. Generally fair and not quite so cool tonight. Tomorrow going to be mostly sunny with a little change in temperatures. High today 86, low tonight 58, and a high tomorrow 89. Lincoln is 52, Epleyville 49 this morning. And at street level I have 52. And here's your favorite bubblegummers, the Partridge Gang. Going to sing their little hearts out for you this morning. I don't know. Hey, that's not what I call it. I woke up in love this morning. Good morning, and I was in love. And that just happened to be the Partridge Family of the morning time of the Charlie Stone radio show, and I can't stand it. Bright-eyed and bushy-tailed, and I'm just plain sick this morning.
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2: 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Unlocking the treasure of the deep. I'm Charlie Fox. It's 10 o'clock. 96KX and Charlie Fox in the treasure chest full of prizes. We'll be trying to open that up tomorrow. 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All of them in stereo. And here's Fleetwood Mac.
3: Skies in the Mile High City with 66 degrees. This is Cynthia Hessen with the KHOW Denver 10 o'clock report. 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
4: 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At 941, Steve Campbell. How Denver waited a long time. KTLK! KTLK Denver with a summer stash. 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
6: KTLK, I'm CC McCartney, and I'm feeling good today. I got a telephone here, you know, 639-2377. I'd love to play your favorite song for you. Why don't you give me a buzz?
7: Somebody tell me, who's more emotional in this world, men or women? Women, right? See, for a long time, I thought it was women. But I've realized not that women are more emotional. It's just more socially acceptable for women to be emotional. Because a girl can have a bad day at work, get home, call her friend, and be like, "Oh, Shirley! These girls in my office are so mean to me. They make me feel so stupid, like I'm a loser." And what's Shirley gonna say? "They don't know you! You're smart, you're beautiful, you're intelligent, just fuck those bitches! You know what, I'm gonna come down there and tell them what's what, because nobody talks to you like that." And you're like, "Oh my God, Shirley, you're the best friend ever." She's like, "I know, I love you. I love you too." Right, because that's what women can do. But we as guys, we can't do that. I can't have a tough day at work, get home, call my buddy and be like, "Yo, Eric, man. God, these guys at work are so mean to me. Man, they make me feel so stupid, like, I don't know, like I'm a loser." Because what's my buddy Eric gonna say? You know exactly what he's gonna say. To be like, "You are a fucking loser." What? Exactly. And be like, "And you gotta stop calling me a pussy and hang up the phone." Because that's how we are as guys. And I can't tell him I love him. Right? Here, let me rephrase that. There are certain times that I can tell my buddy I love him. Right? If he does something super awesome, like get me Super Bowl tickets. If one of us is dying. Or if I'm really drunk and lonely one night, right? But even in those times, I gotta somehow incorporate the word man. The word man has to be there. Listen how different this sounds. "Yo, Eric, man. I love you, man." "Yo, Eric. I love you." It just doesn't work, right?
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0: Getting us back to where we once belonged, I'm George Taylor Morris, and we'll spend a minute now reeling in the years with Robin Trower, a fine guitarist in his own right, of course, but also a longtime member of Procol Harum. And it was those Procol Harum days we wanted to talk with Robin about, including the high points he experienced with the group and the way they recorded their albums.
1: I think probably some of the live concerts we did in America are the high points for me. We played some great shows, you know, places like the Winterland and the Fillmore with the Doors, and another bill with Pink Floyd and other acts, you know. There was always two or three really strong names on each bill. Of course, you're talking about a time when a lot less time was spent recording. We would basically do a couple of three tracks a day in those times there. And overdubs, you know, would be another day. So you'd really get down to some work and really knock them in, you know.

Now, there's a group name that's got 60s written all over it. The Mind Benders, Game of Love. Wayne Fontana supposedly got that group's name from a spooky old horror flick he saw one day. Daydream was the third in a string of 7 top 10 singles for the Love and Spoonful. Nothing like being popular all at once, right? We started off with Shine On Brightly. That was the title track to Procol Harum's second album out of 1968. And that psychedelic relic titled She Comes in Colors was from Arthur Lee's band, Love. Next, we'll stretch out for some Dylan off Blonde on Blonde and take a midnight ride with the Allman Brothers Band as we keep rocking, reeling in the years.

Welcome back as we do a little time tripping through the 60s. In Hollywood, I'm George Taylor Morris, and we'll get ahead of ourselves a little bit here and sneak in a date book item from this week in 1966, an incident that was a real shocker to Bob Dylan fans. Now, neither Dylan's doctors nor his close friends were saying just how bad off Dylan was after he hit an oil slick on a road near his home in Woodstock and went flying over the handlebars of his motorcycle. There were all sorts of gruesome rumors that circulated. He broke his neck, he got killed. Most of them were untrue, although there was no question he did get badly bruised. But mostly what that motorcycle accident did was give Dylan a year and a half to spend by himself with his family and on occasion with the band, a time span which he later said saved his life. And that gave the rest of us a lot of time to play those albums he'd already given us, especially the last one he released just before his cycle crash and seclusion. Here's a gem from Blonde on Blonde.

20 pounds of headlines stapled to his chest. But he cursed me when I proved

Another group that was terrorized by wayward motorcycles, the Allman Brothers Band, Midnight Rider. And we started with Bob Dylan's lament to Places Left Behind, stuck in Mobile with the Memphis Blues again. Coming up next, George Harrison, Roger McGuinn, and Pete Townsend join us for our salute to the first electric guitar, the Rickenbacker. So stay with us as we continue reeling in the years.

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Bobby Robertson. 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Fortunately, Amnesty International is aware of them. Aware of the beating, solitary confinements, and indescribable cruel persecution some governments practice just because they don't agree with the way some people think or how they live. No one wants to hear about torture, but torture isn't just going to go away. Unless you join with Amnesty International, together we can end torture. Please write Amnesty International, Post Office Box 37137, Washington, D.C. 20013.

0: I'm George Taylor Morris, and this week on Reelin' in the Years, we've got a special salute to the electric guitar. But not just any electric guitar, mind you. The granddaddy of all the modern electrics, the Rickenbacker, invented way back in 1929, 59 years ago this summer. Of course, nobody was playing rock music on it back then, but it was a favorite of some Hawaiian guitarists in the 30s, and particularly useful to a famous 40s and 50s guitarist with the George Shearing Quintet, a guy named Toots Thielman. And to show you how that relates to 60s rock and roll, Toots Thielman was an early favorite of John Lennon's. Now, even though many rock pioneers in the 50s preferred the solid-body Fenders and later the Les Paul model Gibsons, it was the Rickenbacker which was responsible for breaking through to a new 60s sound in rock music. It's hard to predict where groups like the Beatles, Birds, and the Who might have ended up had they not discovered that unique jingle, jangle, and chirp of the Rickenbacker 12-string. And we'll start our salute this week with a man foremost among its admirers, George Harrison.
1: First one I ever saw was when Beatles were in Hamburg on the first trip, and we went into the shop Steinway's in Hamburg. John bought that little Rickenbacker that, you know, became very well known through the Beatle concerts. Later, when we went to America, I think for the Ed Sullivan show in February of 1964, I thought Rickenbacker had personally given me this guitar, which was the 12 string that I used right through Hard Day's Night, Ticket to Ride, all those songs. I actually use it on my new album Cloud Nine. Apparently it's the second one made, and I found out that it was actually a radio station bought it from Rickenbacker and presented it to me. And I think the last Beatles song was that I recall playing on was the Rickenbacker 12 string was Ticket to Ride.

The first time I saw one was in the movie Hard Day's Night, and I'd been a big fan of the Beatles on record, and I'd gone out and bought their record, but I didn't really know what instrumentation they were using until I saw that movie. And being a folk musician and a 12-string player myself, I was one of the first people to recognize that that guitar that George Harrison was playing was actually a 12-string. The reason that it was difficult to discern that was that the tuning pegs were arranged in such a way that it looked like a 6-string at first glance. But it had another 6 strings hidden behind the first 6. And I went, isn't that clever? So I went out and got one the next day.

the Byrds, Mr. Tambourine Man, along with Ticket to Ride from the Beatles, rock standards made famous by the sound of the Rickenbacker electric guitar. And from those beginnings, numerous other groups found the 6 and 12 string Ricks, as they're called, to be essential in the sound they were looking for. Now, rather than me trying to explain how important the Rickenbacker was in the evolution of 60s rock and beyond, let's roll out one of our Reelin' in the Years musical collages and weave it together with comments from Pete Townsend, George Harrison, and Gene Clark of the Byrds. And let the music made possible by the Rickenbacker speak for itself.

I saw my first Rickenbacker when the Beatles appeared, but I'd never ever seen a Rickenbacker at all. The name was unfamiliar. And I believe that the Beatles picked theirs up in Germany. And so for a while, I actually thought that it was a German guitar and it had a German sounding.

So I started using it then. I think that next session after the initial Beatle trip to the USA was probably Hard Day's Night. It's right there on the opening, the downbeat of Hard Day's Night, that chord. And I used it right through, I should have known better, right through a lot of the songs in Hard Day's Night.

the idea for the Rickenbacker 12 string we got from George Harrison in the very beginning, from Hard Day's Night, because there's one song, I Just Want to Dance With You, or I Only Want to Dance With You, where he plays a Rickenbacker 12. And McGuinn had noticed that the strings were set up in a particularly unique way. They were reversed or something to give it that sound. So he did the same thing with his guitar.

You know, on the Who's first successful record on Can't Explain, I used a Rickenbacker 12 string as a chord machine. Jimmy Page also played on that record backed up with a 6 string. And so there were actually 2 guitars there, so it was a fairly thick sound. But the 12 string is very prominent there. You can hear it, that typical 12 stringy sound. I remember at that session, Jimmy saying to me, "Oh, you've got one of those Rickenbacker 12 strings. Is it true that it really sounds like a piano?" And I said, "Well, you know, have a go at it." And he played it. He said, "It doesn't sound like a piano." I said, "But it has got a wonderful sound." Oh, yeah.

It was certainly the wrong guitar for me to pick in the guitar smashing era. They used to literally fall apart, you know, if you blew on them. I'm quite surprised now that Rickenbacker are happy to have me sponsor an instrument which is so tied up with a rather kind of anarchic part of my career. But it's the only guitar I've ever sponsored is the Rickenbacker, and I've done it, you know, partly out of guilt.

The Who, the kids are all right. And in our salute, collage, a short history of Rickenbacker rock that took us from the early Beatles to the Byrds and The Who. And later, the Rickenbacker helped make other 70s and 80s groups famous, like Tom Petty and the Heartbreakers, The Jam, and R.E.M., to name three. Listen, and you'll hear where that guitar comes in. A couple of items about the early days of the Rickenbacker you might find interesting, too. Did you know the U.S. Patent Office at first would not issue a patent for that guitar because they didn't think that electrifying guitars would be useful on any level? And I'm sure a lot of older folks still agree with that even today. And how about the thought that without the Rickenbacker, an American guitar, the British invasion may not have had the impact that it did, but there's no question that it helped make rock and roll what it is today. The Rickenbacker 12-string, the granddaddy of the modern electric guitar, and worthy of being singled out for a special Reelin' in the Year salute. Still ahead of us, we'll take you reeling in the movies and get a Stairway to Heaven story from Jimmy Page. Rockin' the 60s via satellite from Hollywood. I'm George Taylor Morris, and we're going to put together a couple of tunes here by two people who came from very different backgrounds. She was in the Mamas and Papas, and he was in Traffic, but who eventually ended up working and playing together during the early 70s. Mama Cass Elliott and Dave Mason.

0: fine slow dancing cheek to cheek New Orleans soul from Aaron Neville. That was one of those song titles that inspired a new addition to 60s lingo. Where I come from, maybe you too, everybody went around saying it. Tell it like it is. We were so cool. At the top, we paired up Mama Cass and Dave Mason, Words of Love, and Only You Know and I Know. When we come back, we'll hear from Donovan and the Animals and reach back for another 60s minute as we keep keeping on reeling in the years.
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5: 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And that's because before the internet, before music streaming, their compilation albums were a great way to accumulate a whole bunch of songs that you otherwise couldn't afford. I must have listened to my copy of Hit Express 100 times. If we're honest, those records really didn't sound very good. Cramming 20 songs or more on one record affected the sound quality of the albums, and in some cases, the songs were edited and shortened to fit on an LP. But that didn't seem to affect the popularity of these albums. Despite the cheesy titles and bad artwork, KTEL compilation albums were everywhere. Then they were nowhere to be found. Let's unravel the mysteries of KTEL. KTEL is a Canadian company that grew worldwide, but it had very humble beginnings. Founder Philip Kivas grew up on a farm in the Canadian province of Saskatchewan. He later relocated to the city of Winnipeg, my hometown, where he sold pots and pans door-to-door. He soon diversified his business to include selling at fairs across Canada and the U.S. and broadened his inventory to include kitchen gadgets. To sell these products, Kivas created television commercials, which today are considered the first infomercials. Those ads led to the creation of KTEL, which is short for Kivas Television. But wait, there's more! In time, Kivas had the idea to sell compilation albums, cramming 10, 12, or more songs on a single side of an LP. Thus, KTEL Records was born. The label's first release was 25 Country Hits in 1966. It was followed by 25 Polka Greats, which went on to sell 1.5 million copies in the U.S. alone. And things only went up from there. KTEL's Hooked on Classics sold 10 million copies and is a thrift store staple to this day. It's hard to forget taglines like 22 explosive hits, 22 original stars. Interestingly, sometimes the track listings on these albums would vary between countries, with KTEL placing regional hits on certain pressings. Record labels, by the way, loved these compilations. KTEL Records allowed them to squeeze even more money out of singles that had already peaked. Sometimes the labels would strike deals with KTEL. They would provide the big hits, but in exchange, KTEL would be required to include not so successful singles on some of these albums. Squeezing 22 explosive hits on one record did require some trickery. It wasn't unusual for songs to be edited to make them shorter. Sometimes songs faded out early, other times entire verses were cut out. The grooves on the records were also squeezed in close to each other just to get more stuff, more music on the records. And as a result, these albums really didn't sound great, but most folks didn't notice or care. If you've never seen a K-Tel record up close, I got a couple here I can show you. From 1977, this here is Music Machine featuring 20 original hits. And there's this one. This is 20 Power Hits, Volume 2 Original Hits. K-Tel records were geared to casual listeners, not audiophiles. These compilation albums were a way to collect a bunch of hot singles without springing for entire albums or paying for a stack of 45s. But they did serve as a gateway into record collecting for many people, myself included. Of course, in addition to records, K-Tel sold products like the Miracle Brush, the Veg-O-Matic, and the Pocket Fisherman. If you were alive during the 1970s and 80s and lived in Canada, the USA, or the UK, and I'm sure other countries, you know exactly what I'm talking about. Check it out.
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5: By the early 1980s, K-Tel had been on a decades-long roll with operations around the world, but it wasn't gonna last. In 1984, after some bad business deals and increased competition, K-Tel filed for bankruptcy protection. The company was revived after founder Philip Kivas convinced the banks to give him a second chance, but K-Tel never regained its former glory. The last time I drove by K-Tel, things didn't look good. There was a large for lease sign in front of the building. Today, K-Tel is primarily in the business of licensing music. The company boasts an inventory of over 10,000 songs available for licensing, according to their website anyway, including hits by Chubby Checker, Little Richard, The Romantics, and more. K-Tel records like these also remain a staple of thrift stores and record store dollar bins around the world. The albums mostly go unnoticed, but they truly are a time capsule, a throwback to a period before music streaming and before the internet, when compilation albums were how we discovered music, and every household had a stack of K-Tel records or Ronco records in the living room right next to the family record player. So if you ever come across a K-Tel compilation record out in the wild, pick it up, buy it, and bring it home. Because while K-Tel may no longer be in the business of selling records, those albums are a significant part of our pop culture in all their edited, compressed glory. Total Chaos Radio.
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0: 93, and hi, I'm Dr. Renee Richards, and I like women who are definitely into Florida citrus. 103 at the official KC and the Sunshine Band concert station. 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
1: Well, if you haven't, you got to go see it. It's down at the T-Shirtery store across from Peach's Records on Peach Street, and I'll give a couple of them away right now to the first couple of callers who call me right now to 524-3201, and the only people who have already brushed their teeth, call, please.
0: C93, Jay Taylor, comma, comma, comma. Sounds like my English teacher. Well, about a 50% chance of rain today.

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1: This is Music Mike. Up next, four songs that did not do well commercially. Most never reached the Billboard Top 40 hit chart or may not have charted at all. Even so, many of these songs are pretty good. Check them out right now on Music Mike's Forgotten Flashback Oldies on Total Chaos Radio.

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4: This show is one-hit wonders of the 1960s. A one-hit wonder is a very broad term. Basically, it's a song from a band that the band only charted the once. Here comes something that hit its peak of number four on October 14th, 1967. I'm sure you know the music and you know the guy doing the song.

We heard Little Old Man, which is a takeoff on Uptight, Everything's All Right. Bill Cosby, which hit its peak position of 4 on October 14th, 1967. And we just heard Get On Up, the Esquires, and they became a one-hit wonder with their number 14 hit on October 21, 1967, soul group The Esquires made the top 20 with its first release, Get On Up. The group then had a string of soul hits, including And Get Away, which was a top 20 near miss. Next up, we are going to shout Bamalama.

Well, that was Boogaloo Down Broadway, the fantastic Johnny C. But we did, that little set started out with Shout Bamalama, Mickey Murray, peak position number 17 on November 4, 1967. Shout Bamalama was the only top 20 hit for Mickey Murray. The follow-up, Flatfoot Sam, received very little airplay. The song Shout Bamalama was written by Otis Redding. To Boogaloo Down Broadway, the fantastic Johnny C would hit its one-hit wonder peak of number 12 on December 9, 1967.

So we started out in 1968 with Judy in Disguise with Glasses, and that's a song that was a hit for the Louisiana-based John Fred and his Playboy band in early 1968. The song was co-written by John Fred with bandmate Andrew Bernard. The song was inspired by Fred's listening to the Beatles' hit Lucy in the Sky with Diamonds. He mistakenly believed the lyrics were Lucy in Disguise with Diamonds, and was disappointed when he read the lyrics. It was also said that the song was inspired by the band's trip to Fort Lauderdale, Florida, where they noticed the girls on the beach wearing large sunglasses. The song features strings, brass, a sitar, piano, bass, guitar, drums, breathing sounds, and unusual dissonant string sounds. After that, we heard Green Tambourine, the Lemon Pipers, which hit number one, its peak, the one-hit wonder for the Lemon Pipers, on February 3rd, 1968. And also on that same date, Nobody But Me hit its peak of number eight. So we move on with a nice track I'm sure you've heard before.

Now I have to give you some more information and then get you ready for the next song. Let's see. The Good, the Bad, and the Ugly. But that was preceded by, we heard Love is Blue, Paul Mariotte and his orchestra, which hit its peak position of number one on February 10th, 1968. We followed that with Sitting on the Dock of the Bay, Otis Redding. And again, I have no peak position date, but I'm sure that was a number one. And we heard Summertime Blues, Blue Cheer, which hit its peak, its one hit wonder Acme position of 14 on May 4th, 1968. And we just heard a cover of it by Eddie Cochran. I mean, we heard the guy who wrote the song. Anyway, then The Good, the Bad, and the Ugly, Hugo Montenegro, which hit its peak of number two on June 1, 1968. Where were you?

0: Yeah, throughout the recording, Richard Harris can be heard using an incorrect possessive form, MacArthur's Park. Jimmy Webb, who wrote the song, said he tried correcting Harris during retakes but gave up when Harris simply could not or would not.
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6: 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I'm your host, Christopher Verdesi. 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This week on Chart Crush, we're turning the clock back to 1958, rock's toddler year, the terrible twos and threes when rock and rock's teenaged fans with their frenzied fandom and record buying really took over the pop charts. Kind of like how a toddler takes over the house. American society gave birth to rock and roll. Now it had to tame it and assimilate it. Of course, there have been many times since the 50s when music's youngest fans have planted their flag and made the pop charts exhibit A in the generation gap, but the mid to late 50s was the first time, and it wasn't a gap, it was a chasm. Columbia Records head of A&R, Mitch Miller, one of the most powerful men in the music biz, called rock and roll in 1958 musical baby food and the worship of mediocrity, adding that it'll never last and kids only like it because their parents don't. In a French magazine, Frank Sinatra wrote that rock is the most brutal, ugly, desperate, vicious form of expression it's been my misfortune to hear. It fosters almost totally negative and destructive reactions in young people. And these sentiments resonated broadly because the music was so different, yes, but also juvenile delinquency was making headlines. Court cases involving teens doubled from 1948 to 1957. Juvenile arrests in New York tripled in the 50s, and as early as 1954, a subcommittee in the U.S. Senate was investigating links between juvenile delinquency and media. 1955, a banner year for movies about juvenile delinquency, Rebel Without a Cause, starring James Dean as an emotionally confused middle-class suburban teen, and Blackboard Jungle, adapted from author Evan Hunter, a.k.a. Ed McBain's book about the crime and violence he'd seen during an aborted teaching stint at a Bronx high school. That had Rock Around the Clock in its opening sequence, which helped push the song to number one, but also cemented the link in people's minds between teenage hooliganism and rock music. Of course, not all parents in the 50s thought rock and roll was going to turn their kids into juvenile delinquents, but not many households had more than one TV, radio, or record player and consumer headphones? Nope. Not for another 10 or 15 years. So parents heard the music, saw the TV shows, and were more clued into their kids' media and culture than most people in later years can imagine, whether they wanted to be or not. For ones that didn't, transistor radios and portable record machines made great birthday or Christmas gifts. Stack your 45s on the spindle, drop the needle, instant dance party, but in your room, or better yet, over at a friend's. What do I have to do to stop this racket and get a little peace and quiet around here? I don't want you kids futzing with my hi-fi. Tech to the rescue. So rock's toddler year, things did get pretty silly, and we'll hear that this hour, but more broadly, 58 was a formative year in societies grappling with a distinct youth culture that hadn't been a thing before 1950 and was both formed and reflected by, but impossible without, mass media, and as separate from family as you could get in those days. Looking back, music, an even bigger influence on youth culture than even the most peppery anti-rock and roll crusaders in the 50s could have credibly asserted or even imagined, which of course is why we even talk about these silly sonic artifacts decades after they first cast their spell on a willing but unsuspecting public. So with that, let's count down some songs, shall we? And number 10 is a black vocal group, heirs to a long tradition on the pop charts. 15 years before rock and roll, the Ink Spots had notched three of the year's top 10 songs, and they stayed hot even after another black vocal group, the Mills Brothers, debuted, scored the number one hit of 1943 and nearly repeated in 1944. Then the Ink Spots were back with the number one song of 1946. Things cooled off in the crooner years, but the Mills Brothers returned to the year-end top 10 in 52 in the Four Nights in 52. 54 and 55, rock and roll hit at our act at number 10 under the tutelage of L.A. songwriter, producer, arranger Buck Ram, updated the vocal group sound with more prominent lead vocals and rhythms. Ram finagled them a deal with Mercury, and they scored four top tens in the first 8 months of 1956. Romantic makeout classics like Only You and You've Got the Magic Touch, and the biggest of all, The Great Pretender, all Buck Ram songs. But it was a version of one of Ram's old songs from the 40s that became their first appearance in a yearly top 10 in 1958. Number 10 on our countdown, it's The Platters, Twilight.

Mercury wanted to sign a different group that Buck Ram was managing, the Penguins, on the strength of their top 10 hit in early 55, Earth Angel. Ram gave them the Penguins, but only on the condition that they also sign the Platters. Twilight Time, the Platters' fifth top 10 hit and the number 10 song according to our Chart Crush Top 10 Countdown Show ranking for 1958. At number 9, an instrumental that burst into the American pop consciousness by accident and has never left. It was a jam session based on a mambo song, Como Mi Ritmo No Hay Dos, There's No One Like You, by Cuban musician Cachao, recorded in three takes by a group of L.A. studio musicians to put on the B-side of a single. A DJ in Cleveland started playing the B-side, and it shot to number one for 5 weeks in March and April. Some critics have called it the birth of Latin rock. Here are the Champs, Tequila.

Tequila, number 9 in our 1958 Chart Crush Top 10 Countdown. Danny Flores, the man behind Tequila, playing the dirty saxophone and saying Tequila. And he got the sole writing credit on the song, but had to use a pseudonym, Chuck Rio, because he was under contract with another label. After it was a hit, the nameless ad hoc studio group actually became the Champs, but the law of diminishing chart returns applied on their follow-up instrumentals Too Much Tequila and Tequila Twist. But keep an ear out, we haven't heard the last of Tequila this hour. Well, we're down to number 8, and I have a confession to make. We're actually counting down the top 13 songs of 1958 on this week's show. How's that? Well, when we crunched the data for the nearly 500 songs that made the charts in the year, same as we do for every year, there were 3 two-way ties among the top-ranked songs, and they're all in a row, which is beyond unusual. But the next 6 songs we're going to hear are a series of 3 two-way ties on points using our ranking method. And since this is the Chart Crush Top 10 Countdown show, that's how we're going to present them. Tie at number 8, tie at number 7, and tie at number 6. Okay. So the first of our 2 songs tied at number 8 is the chart debut by a future country star who's perhaps best known for his duets with the coal miner's daughter, Loretta Lynn, in the 70s. It's not a country song, though. It's a rockabilly song. And he's one of many major country stars in the 60s and beyond that scored their first hits in the 50s as rockers. Here's Conway Twitty's first hit. It's Only Make Believe.

Conway Twitty, born Harold Jenkins, but wanted a more memorable stage name, so he looked at a map and saw Conway, Arkansas, and Twitty, Texas. It's Only Make-Believe, number one for 2 weeks in November 58. Lots of folks first hearing that record thought it was Elvis, who'd just shipped out to Germany after being drafted into the Army. Twitty didn't become a country artist until after the British invasion in the mid-60s, and country radio was slow to embrace him after years of cutting pop and rock records, but he wasn't the first and won't be the last rocker to make that switch. Hootie and the Blowfish's Darius Rucker and Aaron Lewis of metal band Stained, two 21st century examples. Next up, a trio of sisters from the Dayton, Ohio area, discovered by the ubiquitous early 50s radio and TV personality Arthur Godfrey in the wake of Mercury Records' success with the Crew Cuts pop version of Shaboom in 1954. Upstart labels Dot and Coral were both out with pop versions of doo-wop R&B hits by sister acts. Dot had the Fontaine sisters' Hearts of Stone. Coral had this trio's Sincerely, our number three chart crush hit of 1955. After 2 years with no chart action, they were back with this song, which is tied with Conway Twitty at number eight on our Chart Crush Top 10 countdown for 1958. It's the McGuire Sisters.

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2: McGuire sisters Ruby.

But even that blew over, and the McGuires performed for every president from Nixon to G.W. Bush. Okay, that's our tie at number 8. On to our tie at number 7. Two of the silliest, wackiest songs in pop chart history. First up, a sci-fi adjacent novelty hit the year Sputnik fell back to Earth and The Fly and the Blob were in theaters. At first, MGM Records rejected it, but reconsidered after execs noticed young staffers spinning it on lunch breaks and having a ball. It's Sheb Woolley's The Purple People Eater.

0: I told you we hadn't heard the last of our number 9 song, Tequila. Now, most people assume that the purple people eater is a purple creature that eats people. Well, listen again. It's a one-horned cyclops of indeterminate color that eats purple people, which, of course, would be totally racist if there were purple people, but seems somehow less threatening since there aren't. Shub Woolley, better known at the time as an actor in TV and movie westerns, but his recording career went all the way back to 1945 and continued into the 60s on the country charts, including the number one country novelty, That's My Pa, in 1962. In the late 60s into the 70s, he was a regular on the country variety show Hee Haw. The chirpy, otherworldly voice of the Purple People Eater, of course, an effect achieved by recording a voice on tape, then playing it back at a faster speed. And the guy who first used it on a hit record is the other act in our tie at number 7 in our countdown. As you listen, remember, no one at the time had ever heard sped-up voices like this on a record. Here's Ross Bagdasarian, under his pseudonym David Seville, Witch Doctor.
1: I told the witch doctor I was in love with you. I told the witch doctor.

Witch Doctor hit number one at the end of April 1958 and Purple People Eater just weeks later in early June. By the end of June, JP the Big Bopper Richardson was out with the Purple People Eater meets the Witch Doctor on the flip side of his big hit Chantilly Lace. By Christmas, the guy who had started it all with Witch Doctor, Ross Bagdasarian as David Seville, was unleashing the Chipmunk song Christmas Don't Be Late on an unsuspecting world. That too topped the charts for 4 weeks. Before he started experimenting with tape speeds, Bagdasarian wrote the number one hit that launched Rosemary Clooney's solo singing career in 1951, the Mitch Miller produced Come On to My House. Now in the car, down on Lover's Lane at the drive-in movie, or up at Makeout Ridge, or on the sofa when mom and dad were out for the evening, or during an unauthorized babysitting drop-in, when things were going too far, getting too amorous, too handsy, what's the one word that the guy didn't want to hear? Well, that word is the one-word title of our first song and yet another two-way tie at number six in our Chart Crush Countdown for 1958. It's the song that was peaking on the charts in February and March, just as its singer was reporting to basic training in Texas, a major news event heralded as the world's most famous haircut. Here is Elvis Presley's Don't.

0: Elvis Presley's Don't, listed as a double A-sided single on the bestsellers chart with its upbeat flip side, I Beg of You, on Billboard's Pre-Hot 100 Top 100 chart, which ranks sides separately, Don't reach number one, and I Beg of You peaked at number six. This ranking stuff can get complicated. Even though Elvis was in the Army from 58 to 1960, and that obviously interrupted his career, he recorded a bunch of songs between Basic and AIT in June, and his label RCA made sure there was plenty of material to release while he completed his 2 years of service. Totaling up the chart points for all singles that factored into our 1958 ranking, Elvis was back as the number one artist of the year after getting edged out by Pat Boone in 1957. Now our tie at the number six spot on our Chart Crush Top 10 Countdown for 1958, two songs with military nuances. In 1866, Civil War vet Thomas Dula returned home to the mountains of western North Carolina, hillbilly country, where he moved back into the house he'd shared before the war with his lover, Ann Melton, and Ann's husband, James, who apparently was fine with the arrangement. Soon, Ann's distant cousin Pauline joined the household as a servant, and Thomas started sleeping with her. Apparently, Ann was fine with that. Then yet another cousin, Laura, moved to the area, and Thomas took up with her, too. But then, syphilis and finger-pointing and everything unraveled. Laura ended up getting the blame and was found stabbed to death in a shallow grave pregnant with Thomas's unborn baby. Now, there are lots of versions of that story, but they all have the same ending, which is a matter of public record. Thomas was tried, convicted, and hanged for Laura's murder despite lingering questions about his guilt. Now, the Appalachians, where all this went down, was America's most fertile region for folklorists, and sure enough, there was a local poem about the events which found its way to our San Francisco act that's tied with Elvis at number six. They didn't mean to, but with this song, they brought back folk to the top of the pop charts. Now, they pronounce the A at the end of the name in the hillbilly dialect that makes opera Opry. So Tom Dula becomes Tom Dooley, the title of the song. In the intro, they call it a love triangle. Well, now that you know the story, you know it's more like a hexagon. Here's Tom Dooley by the Kingston Trio.
1: Throughout history, there have been many songs written about the eternal triangle. This next one tells the story of a Mr. Grayson, a beautiful woman, and a condemned man named Tom Dooley. When the sun rises tomorrow, Tom Dooley must hang.

0: At the start of the 50s, band leader and Decca's just hired head of A&R Gordon Jenkins plucked folk group The Weavers out of New York's Greenwich Village, and they scored four top five hits, including the biggest of them, Goodnight Irene and On Top of Old Smokey. But members Pete Seeger and Lee Hayes were blacklisted when their ties to communist groups surfaced in the McCarthy era, and folk completely disappeared from the pop charts until the Kingston Trio's Tom Dooley, which we just heard in a tie for number six on our Chart Crush Top 10 Countdown show for 1958. They were out of North Beach in San Francisco, a club called the Purple Onion, a beatnik hub, and Tom Dooley was a cut off their debut album. Capitol Records didn't view them as a singles act at all until DJs started playing Tom Dooley, and once it was issued on a 45, it rose into the top 10 for 12 weeks, including a week at number one just before Thanksgiving, after which folk became one of the hottest sounds in music, and labels scrambled to sign just about any act they could find. Peter, Paul, and Mary, Joan Baez, New Christy Minstrels, Bob Dylan, many others. So ties at numbers 8, 7, and 6 in our ranking for 1958. But from here to number 1, it's just a straight countdown. And at number 5, another left field hit. The jet age began in 1958. Literally, the first passenger jet flights. National Airlines, Boeing 707. The world was getting smaller and smaller, and Americans were eager to travel, learn, and engage. Billboard and the trades took notice when Neapolitan band leader Renato Carasone's Torero, sung in Italian, cracked the top 20 in May of 58. But everyone took notice when our number 5 song, also by an Italian singer and sung completely in Italian, shot to number 2 in only its second week on the Hot 100 in August and went on to become the best-selling single of the year. That despite the availability of a bilingual version by well-known crooner Dean Martin. Dino's version got to number 15, but here's Domenico Modugno, who co-wrote the song, the number 1 version of Nel Blu Dipinto di Blu, better known as Volare.
1: Penso che un sogno così non ritorni mai più. Mi dipingevo le mani e la faccia di blu.

And the same issue of Billboard that Volare hit number 2 in only its second week is a mention of a DJ on New York's WNEW who played 8 different records of that song back to back. Not to be outdone, a DJ in Connecticut found yet another version and played 9. Then he played all the B-sides. The Madunyo version was Billboard's number 1 song of 1958, but it's number 5 on our Chart Crush ranking because 3 of the 4 songs remaining in our countdown, numbers 4 through 1, had chart runs that either started in 57 or ran into 59. And when you count their full chart runs, as we do for every song, they end up with more points. Billboard's year-end charts only count activity for weeks within their chart year. We are counting down the top 10 songs of 1958 here on this week's Chart Crush Top 10 Countdown Show. Now, before he was a big-time producer, entrepreneur, and inventor of the so-called wall of sound heard on records like the Ronettes' Be My Baby and the Righteous Brothers' You've Lost That Love and Feeling, and way before he was convicted of murdering actress Lana Clarkson in the aughts and sentenced to 19 years in prison where he died, Phil Spector wrote, arranged, played on, and produced our number 4 song and recorded it with his LA vocal group. With lead singer Carol Connors, not to be confused with the 70s adult film star, it's the Teddy Bears, To Know Him Is To Love Him.

Teddy Bears, To Know Him Is to Love Him, number 4 on our Chart Crush Top 10 Countdown for 1958, written by future record producer Phil Spector right out of high school, inspired by the inscription on his father's grave. It was number 1 for 3 weeks in December and stayed in the top 10 through most of January. Because it was a hit so late in the year, Billboard couldn't count most of its chart run, so it was only number 44 in the ranking published in the December 15th, 1958 issue. Similar deal with our number 3 song, but this one's run on the chart started in 57 and carried over into 58. Philadelphia had a fertile youth music scene in the 50s, and as the new host of a local TV show called Bandstand, DJ Dick Clark was right in the middle of it. One day, some label guys played him a recording by a Philly doo-wop group called the Juvenaires of their song Do the Bop, which Clark liked but advised them to rewrite the lyrics and change the name of the group, which they did, and the record was a local hit in the summer of 57. Meanwhile, Bandstand got picked up by the ABC network, became American Bandstand, and immediately started drawing millions of teenage viewers in its after-school time slot. In December 57, the former Juvenaires got their big break when Dick Clark asked them to fill in for a no-show act on American Bandstand, and the retitled record by the renamed group shot to number 1. At number 3 on our ranking, it's Danny and the Juniors, At the Hop.

Danny and the Juniors at the Hop, number 3 on our Chart Crush Top 10 Countdown for 1958. With 7 weeks at number 1 in January and February, it's hard to see how it was only number 20 on Billboard's year-end chart, but it got a second life on Oldies Radio after 50s revivalist Sha Na Na played it at Woodstock, and then when it appeared in George Lucas's pre-Star Wars nostalgia fest American Graffiti in 73. Their next single, Rock and Roll is Here to Stay, cracked the top 20 also in 58, and they continued putting out records, but were no match for the newer Italian-American vocal combos like Dion and the Belmonts and the Four Seasons into the 60s. American Bandstand with Dick Clark hosting continued on TV all the way till 1989. At number 8, the most successful duo on the charts all the way till the 80s when Hall & Oates surpassed them. After being signed by Archie Blyer's Cadence Records, they were on a roll. Their first Cadence single, Bye Bye Love, went to number 2 in July of 57, and their second, Wake Up Little Susie, was number 1 for 2 weeks in October. After those two upbeat hits, they toned things down, and this slower song was their second number 1, sitting atop either the bestsellers or DJ chart for 6 weeks in May into June 58. It's the Everly Brothers. All I Have to Do is Dream.

All I Have to Do is Dream, number 2 on our Chart Crush Top 10 Countdown for 1958, the Everly Brothers, Don and Phil, actual brothers. Those assertive, folky, close harmonies sounded pretty fresh in 1958. As teens growing up in Liverpool, writing songs together in their early pre-Beatles days, John Lennon and Paul McCartney would pretend to be the Everly Brothers. After All I Have to Do is Dream, they weren't done for 58. Two more top 5 hits in the year, Bird Dog and Problems. On total chart points for all 8 of their singles that factored into our ranking, they were the 3rd top chart act of the year behind only Elvis Presley and teen idol Ricky Nelson. And that gets us down to our number 1 record, a song that had been a top 20 hit for the same singer on the same label with the same band leader arranger 7 years before in 1951. Lots of artists over the years have re-recorded songs in 58 with stereo just being unveiled as the next big thing in records. There was about to be a parade of crooners and pop singers doing sparkling new hi-fi stereo versions of their old hits from the shellac 78 era. But not too many acts have scored hits with different versions of the same song, and this one, again a remake of his own 1951 hit, was a whopper. Number 1 for 6 weeks in the fall, accompanied as he was in 1951 by Leroy Holmes and orchestra on MGM. Here's our Chart Crush number 1 song of 1958, Tommy Edwards's It's All in the Game.

0: Neil Sedaka redid his 1962 chart topper, Breaking Up Is Hard to Do, as a ballad in 1975, and it got to number 8. As far as we know, that's the only other remake of a hit that was also a hit for the same artist. Tommy Edwards' rock era remake in 4/4 time of his 1951 hit that was in 3/4 waltz time, It's All in the Game, the number one song of 1958, according to our Chart Crush ranking. Billboard had it at number 9 on the year because it only factored weeks through the end of November. Remember, they have to get their year-end chart tabulated, printed, and mailed ahead of New Year's, and Edwards stayed on the chart all the way into January. Now, a few sources out there make kind of a big deal about that record being the first number one hit by a black artist on the Hot 100, which it was, but the Hot 100 had only existed for 9 weeks. And in the year prior, African-American acts The Coasters, Platters, and Sam Cooke had all scored number ones on the earlier Top 100 chart. Thanks to counting songs' full chart runs, though, and our exclusive Chart Crush ranking method, which, by the way, applies to all years, we're happy to report that Tommy Edwards not only scored the first number one by a black artist on the weekly Hot 100 a few weeks after the chart launched, he scored the number one hit of the year. Total Chaos Radio.
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3: Happy second weekend of February to you. A big week coming up. Lincoln's birthday is this week. Mardi Gras begins this Tuesday in New Orleans. Also, it's a wild weekend of music. Oh, some amazing things going on. And the winner of the Weekly Top 40 Challenge gets a great prize. It's a $500 top-of-the-line Raleigh racing bike. And this week, our special in-studio guest, you won't believe it, Paul McCartney. Stay right here. It's going to be hot. Here's our Weekly Top 40 Sure Shot. ELO, Electric Light Orchestra, and Calling America.

0: We haven't heard from them in a while. The Electric Light Orchestra, the English art rock group ELO. That's this week's Sure Shot, Calling America. And what do we do now?
1: Come on, Rick, man. Let's do that thing.
0: Let's get into it. Officially, this is number 40 on the weekly Top 40. A lady who recently went to number one with Phil Collins. Now she's solo, and this is Marilyn Monroe.

0: She's looking good with her blonde hair cutting those bangs above her eyebrows. From Studio City, California, Marilyn Martin at number 40 with Night Moves. This is Rick Dees and ABC's Martin Fries, a guy that used to be a bean factory worker in Manchester, England. Then his partner, Mark White, was working for the Sheffield Gas Company that time. They got together in the 70s and said, wait a minute, let's do music. And here they are at number 39, How to Be a Millionaire, ABC.
1: Pounds, dollar, millionaire, dollar, pound, pound, dollar.

0: I'll be all right. How to Be a Millionaire. ABC with Martin Fry going... And they debut at number 39 on the weekly top 40 countdown. It's Rick Dees here with you. And whose nose is insured for $4 million? The answer coming up. Oh, come on, please. Wiser. We're doing...
1: Not again. Come on. Stay away from the girls.
2: My name is Willard Wiseman, the technician on the weekly top 40.
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0: All right, now this is the question. Whose nose is insured for $4 million? Time's up. If you said Bob Hope, you got it. Isn't that right, Bob?
5: Hey, I want to tell you something. I had dinner with Phyllis Diller. I want to tell you, she's homely.
0: How homely is she, Bob?
5: Yeah, she's so homely that when she was born, the doctor slapped her mother.
3: You are so kinky.
0: Old Bob took out a policy of $4 million on his nose with Lloyd's of London. And according to the Star magazine, he's not the only celebrity who's insured part of his body. Angie Dickinson's legs are insured for $2 million. Linda Carter's are for $4 million. Farrah Fawcett once insured her hair for $1 million. Morgan Fairchild's insured her hands and feet for $2.5 million. What about Dolly Parton? Well, she values her so much that she's got a $3 million policy, which breaks down to about, I'd say $70,000 per inch. All right. Into the music we go. Number 38 on the weekly top 40 countdown. Here's Aretha Franklin. Another debut, another hit, another night. Oh, my.

43-year-old queen of soul from Motown, Aretha Franklin, Another Night, and she debuts at number 38 on a weekly top 40 countdown. It's the members of Simple Minds here at number 37, and they go on tour fighting over food. Half are vegetarians, half love meat. Here they are with Sanctify Yourself.

0: five guys out of the tough Gorbals ghetto of Glasgow. That's in Scotland, of course. Sanctify Yourself, debuting at number 37. You know, some of the parents have written to us here at the Weekly Top 40 wanting to know about the lyrics on certain songs. And let's just choose this one, for example. Sanctify Yourself by Simple Minds. I'm going to go ahead and read right off of the album cover. Sanctify Yourself. Is this the age of thunder and rage? Can you feel the ground move round your feet? If you take one step closer, it'll lead to another. The crossroad above is where we meet. Did you totally understand that?
1: No!
0: Just wanted to make sure. It's time now for the Weekly Top 40 Challenge. Your chance to win a fantastic, fantastic Raleigh bicycle. One of the fastest, lightest sport touring bikes around. It's worth over $500, courtesy of the folks at Columbia Pictures. And they've got a new movie called Quicksilver, starring Kevin Bacon. And I understand he rides one of these things in the movie.
2: Get it!
0: Okay, now here's what you do. We're going to slow down a well-known song. We're slowing this down, and what we want is the artist and the title. All right, slow down time. Here we go.

Okay? Artist and title is what we want. If you know the artist and title, write it down on a postcard. Send it to Rick D's Weekly Top 40 Challenge, Box 196, Hollywood, California, 90078. We would like your telephone number because we call a winner every week. And we pick a winner at random from all of our correct entries received by this coming Friday. Enter as many times as you like. Good luck. And you can get that, can't you? The contest is sponsored by D's Creations. If you didn't get it this time, we're going to replay that song slowly later in the countdown to give you a better chance, all right? So just keep listening. Coming up next, the highest debuting song, and it is hot.

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1: It is the second weekend of February, and we are happening with the 40 hottest hits all over the nation. And in Tampa, Florida right now, they're happening, walking the planks at the Gasparilla Pirate Invasion and Parade. In Iceland, this coming Monday, on Monday, it's Bun Day. So they call it Bun Day.
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0: Yeehaw!
1: All right. Number 36 on the countdown, John Cougar Mellencamp, another hit for him, Rock, R-O-C-K.

sure shot last week. R-O-C-K in the USA. John Cougar Mellencamp, the daddy of three girls now. Michelle, Teddy Joe, and six-month-old Justice J. Mellencamp. He debuts at number 36 on the countdown. It's the weekly top 40, and Loverboy out of Canada is number 35, and this could be the night. As

for young lovers everywhere. This could be the night. A surprising change of pace for the normally hard rock and hard talking lover boy. That's our highest debuting song this weekend, too. A lot of requests for that. Number 35 on the countdown. Simple Minds checks in again at number 34. Here's a lot.

0: alive and kicking on the weekly top 40. That's a former top 10 song. In fact, it got all the way to number 2. That's got to be frustrating. Go all the way to number 2 and never say that you were number 1. Oh, they go back 11 for Simple Minds to number 34 on the weekly top 40. Coming up, the recording artist who will make $5 million and not for singing. Oh, it's slime time. Welcome to the disher of dirt, the slinger of sleaze, slime lady. Gronin Barrett, how are you this weekend?
1: Hello out there. This is Gronin Barrett from Hollywood.
0: Mm-hmm.
1: Well, as you know, Karate King Chuck Norris deals with the bad guys in his films the old-fashioned way. He kills them. But the missing in action star bristles at suggestions that the violence and bloodshed in his films have had a bad effect on America's youth. Chuck maintains he isn't provoking violence. He's just trying to project how to deal with it. And it's easier to settle an argument if the other guy happens to be dead. This is Ronan Barrett from Hollywood.
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0: It was 10 years ago this very weekend, the second weekend of February 76, that the top 3 songs in the USA were at number 3, Barry Manilow, I Write the Songs. At number 2, the theme from SWAT by the Rhythm Heritage. And number 1, 10 years ago this weekend, Paul Simon, 50 Ways to Leave Your Lover. Back to 86, and at number 33, Eddie Murphy is still hanging in there. Here is Party, all the time.

24, Eddie Murphy, who is kind of busy now deciding which film he'll do next. The film studio has to pay him $5 million per film, and that's not a bad decision to make. Party All the Time goes down 9 to number 33 on the weekly Top 40. This is Rick Dees with Night Ranger. They've got a bassist named Jack Blade singing on this song that hangs around Palm Springs a lot with a white belt and his white shoes. His dad builds golf courses. He's at number 32 with Goodbye.

0: Night Ranger, Kelly Kiki, Jack Blades, Alan Fitzgerald, Jeff Watson, Brad Gillis, and Goodbyes down on the weekly top 40 to number 32 this weekend. We've got a wild hour coming up, some news of the offbeat, the hottest song on the countdown this week, and I was supposed to call home and go over some spelling with my son now. I hope, just take a second. I mean, every once in a while you have to do things of a personal nature, and since we only have 7 listeners, there's no problem. Oh, it's ringing now. Good deal.
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2: Boy, what did they do to this Roxette song? 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And I thought you hit rock bottom with the We Didn't Start the Fire remix from last year. 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Isn't that like a food additive? It's probably bad for you. DHT featuring Edmi Danin. And I'm going to have to spell this out for myself when I put it on the playlist. Edmi, E-D-M-E-E, Danin, D-A-E-N-E-N. And I'm just hoping you people are not native English speakers, because if there is, there's no excuse for Listen to Your Heart, which came out in December 2004. Holy crap, that was awful. Now, think back to the summer. It was a fine little flick from Quentin Tarantino floating around in the cinemas called Kill Bill Volume 2, which I enjoyed very much, I must say. And while this isn't a movie review, there was a song over the closing credits that floored me, because I thought I was the only one who remembered a song by Chivalry called Goodnight Moon. What a pleasant surprise to hear this song brought back by Mr. Q and stuck in the credits 4 years after it was released. This came out in April 2000 and hopefully got some airplay in 2004, although I doubt it. But those of you who saw Kill Bill Volume 2 will certainly remember this excellent song from Chivalry. This is Goodnight Moon on Crap from the Past. No, play. Why did I not cue it up? Oh, no, here we go. Sorry.

you know, it's provoking confusion here in the studio. Yes, this is Kenny G featuring Earth, Wind, and Fire. Huh? That all by itself. And it's a remake of Outkast's The Way You Move. And released the last week in December 2004. So this thing's brand new. It probably hasn't been the big hit at pop radio yet because they haven't had a chance to jump all over The Way You Move. Yikes. Since we're running low on time, two more songs, and both of them are really good. If you haven't heard the American Idiot album from Green Day, I'm a fan. And it's certainly their best since Dookie from 1993. 11 years between masterpieces and worth the wait. This is the leadoff track that got some airplay here in the Twin Cities. This is American Idiot from Green Day. Yes, Green Day on Crap from the Past.

0: I let it play, but there's no reason. It's a surprisingly faithful remake of Word Up. That's right, Cameo Words Up as done by Korn. That's right, Korn. I'm just as baffled as you are, but that there, a new track tacked on their greatest hits CD.
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34: WSAI. I know, man. James Taylor on the stereo. At Cimarron at 14 minutes past 4 o'clock on WSAI. This is Roy Cooper. How you doing? Come the birds. Mac and Katie Kissoon. Chirpy, chirpy, cheep, cheep, cheep,

0: from Harley Swogwart of Dubville, Ohio. Harley says, what did one pencil say to the other one? One pencil said, right on, man.
1: Hey, Joni, how about the beach tonight?
2: Yeah, okay.
0: I'm Corner Calhoun and Clifton. A nice place to get into.
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0: It's 419 from WSAI Tommy James with his cold pants on. That's a kind of come down over the big toe with a cuff on the end of dragging a line. A big old line.
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4: Dear Lord, baby Jesus, or as our brothers to the south call you, Jesus, we thank you so much for this bountiful harvest of Domino's, KFC, and the always delicious Taco Bell. 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
1: A third draft lottery has been held in Washington. Young men born on December 4th in 1952 got the number one call-up number for next year. Downtown at 75 degrees, moving up to 78. John Madden.

0: Zero King idea for you there. Take us back into music with Big Tim Kelly at 3:44 in the afternoon. Did you hear that in the newscast where John Matthews said that one of the astronauts was taking a spacewalk today? He went out there. He was 196,000 miles from Earth out there walking around in space, man. That's really far out.
1: Okay, Jack, Betsy, careful.
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0: All right, that's the biography of Gene Kelly's childhood. 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
0: Getting a lot of calls for this record today. Looks like it's going to be a big one, man. For Red Bone, Hitbound, and Maggie. That's a group that calls themselves Red Bone. I had one of those once myself. And that's called Maggie. It's Hitbound here at the Big Team. Any Jack Land requests for that? Really, it's coming on strong. At 3:49 with Big Tim, coming on strong for you till 6 o'clock.
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8: It is! Rare Earth on WFOM. 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
1: I said, where are we going, Daddy? To the laundromat? He said, no. I said, to the bowling alley? He said, no. We going to the Kmart, boy. You always find some real nasty ones walking through there. Big, big butts. Ski pants stretched to it. So sure enough, we drove over there. Here comes this woman. I mean, you want to talk broad in the beam. Daddy nudged me and said, boy, look at the turd cutter on her. And I look, I said, Dad. Well, she had three kids. I said, Daddy, she got three kids. He said, that's even better. Then we're talking Holland Tunnel effect. He said, you bring the 2x4 to strap to your behind. I said, yeah, I got it. He said, go get her, boy. Go get her. I said, well, if she ain't married, I'll get it. So I went over there. I said, hi, ma'am. Boy, it sure must be hard on you and your husband raising three kids in this day and age. She said, it's harder than you think. I'm divorced. I gave Daddy the thumbs up sign. I said, ma'am, well, it does me good to see the family unit like this together. I wonder if you permit me to buy you some lunch. Throw the kids in the back of the truck, no problem. So sure enough, she said, well, that's right nice of you. So we put the kids in the back of the truck. I open the door. There's Daddy sitting, grinning his toothless, pyrrhea-laden grin behind the wheel of the car. She said, who's that? I said, that's my daddy. She said, well, I don't know if I want to be going out with you. I said, hit the gas, Daddy. Got to talking to him. Before you know it, she was flattered by our attention. You see, Daddy worked weekends as the custodian at a health spa. The place was closed, but Daddy had the pass key, so we put her in the sauna bath, shut the door, looked at our watches, and waited 15 minutes. Yeah, we put her in there. She was all sweating up a storm. I went to examine our thing, and Daddy said, is it soup? Yeah!

0: that you done took the high road, I'm going to go for the low road. Well, he's in there. You know, I shut the door and I lit a camel because I didn't like to watch. And all of a sudden, from inside the steam room, I hear... I go running in there, and the only thing I see is this woman lying there with a 2x4 across her thighs and a pair of wang-tipped shoes sticking out. I said, Daddy! Daddy, you all right? And I hear... I said, hang on, Daddy, hang on. I grabbed the body of the ankles and I pulled and I pulled and all of a sudden he said, oh, thank God, boy, thank God. I'm He said, damn, what happened to my Tipperillo? Oh, no. I said, forget about the Tipperillo, Daddy. Just be glad you alive. And it turned out he didn't have any injuries from that most unfortunate mishap. Although on the way home, a seagull nearly put out his eye.
1: 6:30, Chad. 3 minutes now before 2 o'clock. Big 40 countdown Saturday afternoon. Number 16, Climax Blues Band, and I couldn't get it right. Oh, you get me wound up. I just can't stop. 6:30, Chad, with Ken Connors. Sunny and warm. Highs around 20. Same for tomorrow. Right now, the city plus 17, and I'll take it. Captain and Tennille on the big 40 countdown. We're up to number 14 this week. Woo! It's like a marathon. 6:30, Chad, keep on dancing. Captain and Tennille. After 2 o'clock in the sunshine. Chilliwack waiting for the nighttime because we're going to fly. 6:30, Chad with Ken Connors, and coming up within this half hour, we've got songs like Don't Give Up on Us, When I Need You, I'm So Into You, Hotel California, You Won't Dance With Me, Lido Shuffle, and of course, number 7 song, Sir Duke by Stevie Wonder, off the Big 40 Countdown. 3:30 with Ken Connors and the big hits from 1973. How can you tell that summertime is almost here? Take a stroll through the park, smell the green grass, and the smell of black poplar. Yeah. Here's a song by Stevie Wonder. 6:30, Chad. Sunny today and tomorrow. Highs around 20 for tomorrow. I like it. Right now, it is city plus 18 with KC and the Sunshine Band.
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3: And the beat goes on with Barry White, the number 13 record of December 1973.

The maestro Barry White, Never Gonna Give You Up, from December 1973, when representatives of Egypt, Israel, Syria, Jordan, the U.S., and the Soviet Union met in Geneva in an effort to negotiate a solution to the Arab-Israeli conflict in the wake of the Yom Kippur War. Harold Melvin and the Blue Notes are coming up in our countdown, and here's Three Dog Night with the number 12 record of December 73, Let Me Serenade You.

0: featuring Teddy Pendergrass out front. Philly's Harold Melvin and the Blue Note, The Love I Lost. We're flashing back to December 1973. Some of the blockbuster movie hits of the day were Papillon with Steve McQueen and Dustin Hoffman, the supernatural thriller The Exorcist, The 7-Ups with Roy Scheider, and Day of the Dolphin, starring George C. Scott.
1: His brain is as big as a man's. 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
0: Let's carry on with the best of December 73. Here's Show and Tell by Al Wilson at number 10 in the Classic Countdown.

the number 9 record of December 1973, Smoking in the Boys Room by Brownsville Station. That December, the AFC and NFC championship games were decided by identical 27-10 scores, with Miami beating Oakland and Minnesota defeating Dallas for 2 tickets to the Super Bowl. Meanwhile, Todd Rundgren had the number 8 record in the top 20. Hello, it's me.

Todd Rundgren's solo version of Hello, It's Me. In December 1973, Spanish Prime Minister Luis Carrero Blanco was assassinated in Madrid by members of the terrorist group ETA, who set off a bomb underneath his car. While Billy Preston gave us the number 7 record in the top 20, here's Space Race.

keyboard wizard Billy Preston as we cruise on back to December 1973, when former White House counsel John Dean pled guilty to obstruction of justice for his role in the Watergate cover-up, and the original MGM Grand Hotel Casino opened in Las Vegas. Now the number six record of December 73, here's Eddie Kendricks. Number 73, here's Eddie Kendricks.

0: The number 5 record in our December 1973 countdown, Just You and Me by Chicago. New to primetime television that season were Police Story, The Magician with Bill Bixby, Lee Majors as the $6 million man, and Kojak with Telly Savalas.
1: I just thought I'd invite myself in, okay? Why stand on ceremony? When old acquaintances get together, who needs the formality of a warrant?
2: What do you say, Kojak?
0: Now, the Steve Miller Band with the number 4 hit record in our top 20 countdown, The Joker.

That's Elton John at number three in the countdown. We're stirring up memories of December 1973 when the best-selling record albums were Goodbye Yellow Brick Road, The Joker by the Steve Miller Band, Neil Diamond's Jonathan Livingston Seagull soundtrack, The Carpenters' Greatest Hits, Mind Games by John Lennon, and The Who's Quadrophenia. And Ringo Starr had the number two single of December 73. This is Photograph.

A Million Seller by Richard Starkey. This is Dick Barkley. Let's recap the hits of December in 1973. So far in the top 10, we've heard Show and Tell by Al Wilson, Brownsville Station, Smoking in the Boys Room, Hello, It's Me from Todd Rundgren, Billy Preston's Space Race, Keep on Truckin' by Eddie Kendricks, Chicago with Just You and Me, The Joker by the Steve Miller Band, Elton John's Goodbye Yellow Brick Road, and Photograph by Ringo Starr. Welcome back to December 1973 for the runaway number one record in our top 20 review of rock, pop, and soul classics. Here's Time in a Bottle by Jim Croce.

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1: This is Music Mike. 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Even so, many of these songs are pretty good. 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
3: Somewhere in New Jersey, there's this guy named Dave who has this giant 60s record collection and this pirate radio station in his attic with a transmitter he built from the Allied catalog. 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
5: Gonna miss

Great composition from Mr. Ray Davies. Kinks, who was later recorded by the Pretenders, and Stop Your Sobbing. You're listening to the Boss Sounds of Dave the Rave, Relics and Rarities. Let's see what's in the garage.

0: No, Dave the Raider, she's not coming back. 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The hesitation's
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2: Like, it's weird to whisper in general. Think about it. Unless you're trying to be sexy, you're telling a secret, or being racist, you should not be whispering. It's weird. Like, homeless people know to project. Come on, man. Let me get a dollar. Trying to borrow a dollar. You never see a homeless person just walk up to you. Let me get a dollar. I want to borrow a dollar so bad. I want to borrow. Mama say, mama say, mama say. Here's a dollar, sir. I don't know why. I don't know why he did Michael Jackson lyrics. You know what Michael Jackson's saying in that song? He's saying, I'ma say it one more time, I'm not gonna stop. I'ma say it one more time, I'm not gonna stop. That's what he's saying. Someone ruined it for me. I'm ruining it for everybody, all right? I was mad too. I was like, what? But all of y'all for years, mama say, mom stop. Mama say. Those aren't words, bro. No one said that in life. Keep on playing, I'm gonna mock you, sir. That's not a thing. People just believe anything they hear, man. Someone told me it was African. I was like, all right, mama say, mama say. I just went along with it. And I was like, look at me, I'm bilingual. Mama say, mama. I just went along with it. That's not true. People believe anything they hear. And I know that for a fact, because some of y'all believe me just now. And I lied. I made that up, man. I lied. Yeah, I lied. I lie all the time. I'm not even black. Check it out.

0: tempted. I'm tempted.
1: Marty Stewart and Tempted, that's the title track from the album, and right before that it was Little Feet and All That You Dream from the last record album, the Rolling Stones from the LP Flowers, their version of Out of Time that would be covered by Chris Farlow. 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See if you like this. Buzz Skaggs has a new album out, came out 2025, the end of the year. He does a lot of his older songs, and it's done without any guitar work, I believe. The album is called Detour. Here's his classic cut, I'll Be Long Gone. It's on the ZCOM Radio Hour.

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0: It's 6:04 with Terry Steele and some gold from the Frogs. Wild thing, shake it. Frogs and solid gold at All Hit Music, WNOR. 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Now, people at participating stores. 608, Sly and the Family Stone time with Terry Steele at WNOR. Want to say hi and happy birthday to Jimmy Hansen, who took the trip to school today in our Tom McCann double-decker London bus. I remember birds of a feather are always together. Fall in love like you and I. Oh, that's nice. Raiders at the Big 12, 36-11 on the Terry Steele Show.
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0: in case you're wondering what in the world happened in that ball game yesterday on East Des Moines side, we lost it 14-13. Hard fought contest. Yours truly went 3-for-4, and I felt so good. But today, well, the legs would not get out of bed, the arm wouldn't move, and the head is stiff.
1: I've got love.
0: 94 KIOA, 90 Cole, honey, I got love on my mind. You know it's there. Des Moines weather partly cloudy tonight with the low expected to be around 60. Warmer tomorrow and Wednesday, high about 82. Tomorrow night's low around 70. High on Wednesday in the 90s. Outside currently 71, mostly cloudy in the capital city.
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4: We have a lot of people calling up and say, wow, Happy Hair, you sound like you're really high today. Well, I am, boy. I gotta tell you. Before I went on, I was really nervous because I don't do this but about once a year. And I have to admit, I sniffed a little Coke. But that didn't work, and then I sniffed some Pepsi and some 7-Up. That didn't work, so what you hear is a natural high here. This is Hair at exactly 8:51. The honorary chairman of the Walk for Mankind, Seals and Croft, the mighty KCBQ. Attention! Attention, everybody. We have Tony Evans in the South Bay area right now. Tony, how are you? Okay, baby. Just like we rehearsed it.
5: How you doing here? This is Tony Evans. We're down here. We've gone about 5 miles so far. Checkpoint number 3 in the South Bay route. And I want to say thanks to everybody so far walking in South Bay and say hello to all the other key jocks and all the other routes. Wish you the best of luck. I'm walking with about 40, 50 people, and two of those people are Russ and Paul, and they want to say hello right now. So scream it out, guys.
6: Hello.
5: All right. And that's just a taste of what's going on out here in the South Bay route. We got a long ways to go, and if any of you just ahead of us or just behind of us, you want to slow down or speed up and catch up with us, we'll take you on and have a nice big group.
4: Thank you, Tony.
0: All right. Now, more hit music with the True Don Blue. Hi, Twin Cities. How are ye? 403 with the True Don Blue. This is like a Waka Waka song. Waka Waka. Where Earth? Just want to celebrate another day of life. Keep it together and do what you need for someone else.
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0: 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With the True Time Blue, it's 4:06 at KDWB, 91 degrees, and a great day for those of you on the beach celebrating, right? And for those of you just finishing your 8-hour gig at 3 a.m. and driving home in your non-air-conditioned car, it ain't that heavy.

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Hey, welcome in. It's a new year and a new show, sort of, here on Let the Good Times Roll. Let me explain. For the next 2 hours, it's still the rock and roll and pop and soul of the 50s, 60s, 70s, and 80s. That hasn't changed. But starting this week, our second hour is a theme hour, a different theme each week. And this week, since it's a new year and it's our first theme hour, we're going to be doing songs with the word new or the word first in the title. That in our second hour, but in our first hour, we continue to time travel the decades as we've done for 3 years here on CPL Radio. I'll give you some of the stories behind the songs. My name is Mark Mielsen, and this

Bryan Adams, 1984, off the album Reckless. And there were a lot of singles off of that album. Listen to this list. 6 singles in all. Run to You, Somebody, Heaven, Summer of 69, One Night Love Affair, and It's Only Love, all off of Reckless. As well as that one, The Kids Wanna Rock, not released as a single, but was popular on rock stations back in 1984. Bryan wrote the song after going to a concert of a band that was primarily synthesizer-based. And he must have come home and thought, you know, you gotta throw some guitars in there to make it rock and roll. The Kids Wanna Rock. Chicago, throwing some guitars in their song before that, as well as some horns. That's what Chicago does to great effect, you know. Free, the name of the song off their 3rd album written by Robert Lamb with Terry Kath on lead vocals. Free was a top 20 song in 1971. And we spotlighted 1971 last week on the program for our year-end countdown. And we had a few technical difficulties on the air. The Tuesday show didn't even get broadcast. And the Saturday show, we have a new computer system that's running Let the Good Times Roll. And we're experimenting. We're learning the new system. And there were some things in the countdown, primarily having 2 songs by the same artist, that kind of tripped up the computer a little bit and caused the top 30 countdown of 1971 to jump all over the place. We went from number 30 to number 17 to number 22. It was all over the place. So if you would like to hear the show as it was meant to be, as it was meant to sound on the air, I've got the show posted. You can go to our Facebook page, Let the Good Times Roll Radio Show. Look for the link that says Past Shows here. And the top 30 countdown of 1971, show number 127, is there on our online archive. It was actually a great year for music. I had fun putting the show together. So check that out on our online archives. We actually count from number 30 down to number 1. The show as it was meant to be heard. Another great year for music, 1957. Here's the Diamonds, Little Darling.

1969, The Rascals, title track from their sixth album, C, spelled S-E-E. That's Felix Cavallari writing the song and singing lead on it. He was writing more album-oriented material and less singles-sounding songs. That one, top 30 in 69. Wilson Pickett, if you don't like it, don't knock it. Somebody else is gonna rock it. Top 20, 1971.

Ah, the 80s. Bananarama, I'm a Ding Dong with I Heard a Rumor. Top 5, 1987. The synthesizers, the big drums, the big hair, the MTV video. It's all there. And so were you. I'll bet you were. I've seen pictures of you with your big glasses and your big hair and your shoulder pads. How? I lived in that time. It didn't seem weird then. But looking back, it's like, man, what were we thinking? Back to the dawn of rock and roll. Here's

The unmistakable high notes of Mr. Frankie Valli. There with his group, The Four Seasons. That was their follow-up to the number one song, Ragdoll, in 1964. Save It For Me, Top 10. It is Let the Good Times Roll here on CPL Radio. My name is Mark Nielsen. We're going to be starting a new feature on this program in about a half an hour. I'm very excited about this. So what we're going to be doing is each week in the second hour, we're going to be having a different theme each week, a different subject, a different topic. It might be songs with a certain word in the title, songs with boys' names, songs with girls' names. Maybe we'll spotlight a certain year for an hour, maybe do a countdown for an hour, or one-hit wonders. The possibilities are endless. So I look forward to this. And this week, for our first show of 2022, in our first theme hour, it's songs with the word new or the word first in the title. You know, I'll bet you can think of a few that come to mind right now. So I'm looking forward to this. It's our theme hour in the second hour of the program in about a half an hour from now. And as I mentioned earlier, to start the program, about 20 minutes ago, I was talking about our new computer system, which is running this program now. It's actually going to make things a lot simpler once we figure it all out. So as I said, last week's show was a learning experience with the new system. So hopefully this show plays on the radio as planned. And to facilitate that new computer system, let's go ahead and take a break right here for commercials. Was a learning experience with the new system. So hopefully this show plays on the radio as planned. And to facilitate that new computer system, let's go ahead.

the second hour theme hour, is what we're calling it for now. This week, songs with new or first in the title. But right now, it's Jimmy Gilmer. The Fireballs from New Mexico and the number one song of the entire year, 1963. Here's Sugar Shack.

0: Clark.
1: Born in Arkansas, but he was raised in Chicago. His first top 20 record there in 1959. Just keep it up. See what happens. One of my favorite Tom Petty songs now, but I've got a lot of favorite Tom Petty songs.

Yeah, poor Timothy. The Buoys, the name of the group there, featuring Rupert Holmes on piano, would have a number one song with Escape at the end of the decade. But there he is in 1971 with the controversial Timothy with the Buoys. So because the band was signed to a one single deal with their record company, and because the company was not going to promote that record, Rupert said, let's write a controversial song that will get banned because bad publicity is good publicity. Well, in the song, the story is that there's a mine that caves in, and to survive, the two survivors end up eating Timothy. That's right, it's a song about cannibalism that did end up getting airplay on the radio, even though at first radio stations banned the song. It was eventually top 20 in 1971. And maybe that'll be a future subject for a theme hour, songs about cannibalism. Although I think that would be a very short list. That might be the only song that I can think of. Mongo Santa Maria covers the Temptations.

0: Yeah.
1: Well, before Aerosmith, before the Yardbirds, there was Johnny Burnett and the Rock and Roll Trio from 1956, Train Kept a Rollin'. Although that song was first written and recorded by rhythm and blues musician Tiny Bradshaw just a few years earlier in 1951. And before Johnny Burnett, it was Mongo Santa Maria with the instrumental version of the Temptations hit I Can't Get Next to You. That was from 1969. While Graham Nash was visiting a friend in Hawaii before he had to catch a plane back to L.A., the friend challenged him to write a hit song on the piano before he left. This was the song that Graham came up with. Crosby, Stills, and Nash, Top 10, 1977.

Well, there's one you've probably not heard before. British band King, K-I-N-G, took that to number 2 on the British chart in 1985, but no such luck here in the States. That one stalled out at number 55 here. Love and Pride by King. Now we're running the show on a new computer system now. We appreciate your patience while we work out the kinks.

0: Yeah, this program started on CPL Radio January 5th, 2019. So to celebrate being 3 years old, we've got a new feature here on Let the Good Times Roll. The second hour theme hour is the imaginative name that we're giving it for now. But something different each week, be it songs about a certain subject. Maybe we'll spotlight a year or a decade. Or songs like next week, I think I'm going to do songs that peaked at number two on the chart, but never quite made it to number one. That's a thought that I have for next week. But for this week, it's all about new and firsts. Songs that have the word new or the word first in the title. My name is Mark Nielsen. This is Let the Good Times Roll on CPL Radio. We're going to get to that new feature in just 2 minutes. The premiere edition. 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
4: Big A with Marilyn McCoo and Bill Davis, and you don't got to be a star. It's about 20 and a half before 9. This here's a grease man of the age. You see this little article in the paper here? Something I can really identify with. In the people story of the paper, it says the ferry from Denmark to Sweden is a popular spot for dinner, but times are tough. It seems two dishwashers tired of their chore and dump $3,000 worth of dirty dishes through a porthole. The reason that tickles me so much is that I used to do that. You know, I was married to my first wife, and I hate to admit it, but I was a little henpecked, and she had me doing the dishes every now and again, and I remember rather than do the dishes all the time, I'd throw every third one out. You know, you're looking at a whole sink full of dirty, greasy-looking dishes. I don't want to wash them all, so I'd throw a dish or two out every time I did the dishes, you know. She caught on to me one time. She saw a piece of stoneware in a garbage can. She said, "Boy, you've been throwing them dishes out." I said, "Yeah, I've thrown a few out." She said, "Why?" I thought real fast on my feet. I said, "Baby, I've been throwing the dishes out because I didn't want to worry you, but I got a strange disease, and I didn't want you eating up the same dishes I did, so I've been throwing my dishes out just to keep you healthy and happy, darling." And she said, "That's ridiculous. You know full good and well that if I'm going to get any germs from you, I'm going to get them while we canoodling." I said, "No, you're not, baby. That brown paper bag I put over your head keeps you safe."

0: Francisco. 9:56 this morning with Charlie Tuna on... I have to pause because this is going to be the last time I'll get to say these call letters. KK DJ. Want to hand me the Bible and the shotgun?
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1: 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By the powers vested in me,

KIIS. Almost said it. The old call letters again. We've only just begun. It's Charlie Tuna here this morning at 6:03 by way of introduction for the AM listeners for the first time.

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0: This is Dick Clark, and this weekend, as we anticipate the 57th Academy Awards coming up later this month, we're going to celebrate the ongoing relationship between music and film. You know, one of the longest-running Broadway shows in recent years was a musical that launched a major nostalgia craze for the 50s, and that show, of course, was Grease. During its long Broadway run, movie producer Alan Carr bought the rights to bring that musical to the screen, and he told us he'd just begun looking around for the right couple to cast in the lead roles for his film when he turned on the television set one day and caught a rerun of a popular series.
1: I put on Welcome Back, Cotter, and out comes this kid with his great hair and funny and tough and sweet and all that. And I said, well, my God, this is a major star. And we had already offered the part to Henry Winkler because he was the biggest star in America at the time. He said, listen, I don't want to do this as my first movie. I'm doing this on television. I don't want to play the same part. And at the same time, it was offered to Susan Day, who was in the Partridge Family. And she goes, I don't want to play a high school girl. I'm playing adult roles now. So fortunately, they both turned it down. And I had a meeting with John, and it was something he wanted to do. It was his dream to play the lead in the movie. And I was actually having dinner at Helen Reddy's house with her husband. And Olivia Newton-John didn't know who I was. I knew who she was, but I had never seen her perform. And she was so adorable at dinner and so funny and so sweet. And I thought, oh my God, she's just wonderful.
0: Well, John and Olivia screen tested together for their respective roles in the film, and everybody agreed that they were the perfect couple. At number 28, among the top 30 movie hits of the past decade, here's Frankie Valli with the title song from that motion picture, Grease.

giving us the word on a decade that saw the birth of rock and roll. Frankie Valli at number 28 on our special survey with the title song from Greece. I'm Dick Clark with a special edition of the National Music Survey this weekend. And coming up, we got more of the 30 biggest movie hits of the past decade, plus a conversation with one of the stars of Purple Rain. And our special countdown of the top 30 movie hits of the past 10 years continues now with an artist who clearly believes in economy of words and energy. Several years back, he'd seen a horror movie whose main character was a madman and whose dynamic performance inspired this artist to write a song based on that film. Well, when he was asked to contribute a song to 1983's big hit musical Flashdance, he simply dredged up that same song, turned the main character into a dancer, kept the same title, and came up with a number one hit. From August of 1983, here's Michael Cimbello at number 27 on our special countdown with Maniac.

Michael Cimbello with one of two songs we'll hear in this special survey from Flashdance at number 27 among the top 30 hits of the past decade, Maniac. I'm Dick Clark, presenting a special edition of the National Music Survey. You know, throughout motion picture history, there have been a number of movie series, and one of the longest running and most successful film series all began back in 1962 with a movie titled Dr. No. It was the first in a series of films about a master secret agent named James Bond, Secret Agent 007. Several of those films also produced big hit songs, going all the way back to Shirley Bassey's top 10 recording in 1965 of the title tune from Goldfinger. Now, in 1977, Carly Simon took another song from a James Bond film all the way to the top of the chart, from The Spy Who Loved Me, at number 26 on our special survey. Here's Carly with Nobody Does It Better.

as one of her strongest efforts, one of her biggest hits. Carly Simon with a song she took all the way to number one on our survey in the fall of 1977. From The Spy Who Loved Me, number 26 on this special countdown, Nobody Does It Better. I'm Dick Clark with a special pre-Oscar edition of the National Music Survey, reviewing the 30 biggest movie hits of the past decade. And coming up next, we'll have a number one song from the surprise box office hit of 1984, and we'll talk with one of its lace-clad

0: And our special survey of hit songs from the movies continues. Without a doubt, the runaway surprise hit film of 1984 was the autobiographical screen debut of a very unique rock artist. Now, until this film was released, his success was mostly that of a cult star, with some rock critics singing his praise, but most of the rock establishment all but ignoring him. Well, Prince Rogers Nelson changed all of that in a very big hurry when Purple Rain exploded onto the screen. At a noisy, frantic press conference not so long ago, his co-star, the beautiful Apollonia, tried to explain why that song was such a tremendous success.
1: It was an honest film. I call it an emotional roller coaster. We want to make sure that we didn't want the audience to get up and buy popcorn. And the music was sensational, so that's very helpful, you know, to a production. Good music and a logical story, drama, comedy.
0: Well, the man whose motion picture debut turned him into the hottest star in rock today placed more songs on this special survey of movie hits than any other solo artist. At number 25, with the first of three number one songs we'll hear from that film, here's Prince with the title song from Purple Rain.
2: I never meant to call.

Prince at number 25 on our special pre-Oscar survey with one of three number one songs from the soundtrack of his blockbuster film debut. Heard the title tune Purple Rain, and by the way, that soundtrack has now tied with Saturday Night Fever as the soundtrack LP with the most weeks at number one on the national album chart. A total of 24. I'm Dick Clark, counting down the 30 top movie songs of the past decade on our special pre-Oscar edition of the National Music Survey. Now, back in 1979, one of pop music's most respected artists made his first venture into the world of motion pictures, composing the score and soundtrack album for The Secret Life of Plants. In 1984, he returned to our weekly survey with his first hit in 2 years with a single from his second movie soundtrack. So, from the fall of 1984, with a song that spent 2 weeks at number one, here's Stevie Wonder from the soundtrack of The Woman in Red at number 24 on the special survey, I Just Call to Say I Love You.

What a great sound. An extraordinarily talented man. Pop star Dionne Warwick was responsible, by the way, for getting him involved in writing the music for The Woman in Red. And from that film, at number 24 on our special survey, we just heard Stevie Wonder with I Just Called to Say I Love You. I'm Dick Clark, presenting a special pre-Oscar edition of the National Music Survey. We're counting down the 30 biggest movie songs of the past decade. Now, back in 1971, one half of one of the most successful duos in the history of popular music made his screen debut as an actor in the Jack Nicholson, Candace Bergen film Carnal Knowledge. I'm talking about Art Garfunkel. But it took another 9 years before his former partner made his way onto the silver screen in the lead role of a film he wrote, One Trick Pony. At number 23 on our special survey, here's Paul Simon with a song from the soundtrack of his film. It's called Late in the Evening.

Bryson is 1980 number one hit with a little bit of reggae there. That's Paul Simon from his debut film, One Trick Pony, at number 23 on our special countdown of movie hits, Late in the Evening. I'm Dick Clark, reviewing the 30 biggest movie songs of the past 10 years on this special pre-Oscar edition of the National Music Survey. And coming up next, a number one song from the biggest selling soundtrack album of all time. You know, every weekend you can hear the biggest hits in the land right here on the National Music Survey. 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And our special countdown of hit songs from the movies continues now with one of four number one songs from the biggest selling soundtrack of all time. Now, at last count, worldwide sales figures were well over 25 million copies. And of course, I'm talking about a thing called Saturday Night Fever. And at number 22 on our special survey from the spring of 1978, here's the only number one song from that film that was not sung by the Bee Gees. Yvonne Elliman, If I

made her film debut as a singer and actress in the 1973 rock opera Jesus Christ Superstar, and in 1978 she returned to films in voice only with a song included in the soundtrack of Saturday Night Fever. At number one for 2 weeks in April of 1978, checking in at number 22 on our special countdown, Yvonne Elliman, If I Can't Have You. I'm Dick Clark, presenting a special pre-Oscar edition of the National Music Survey to coincide with this year's Academy Awards. We're taking a look back at the 30 biggest movie hits of the past 10 years. Now, one of the big summer hits of 1980 was a song from a film musical in July of 1980. It spent 2 weeks at number one on our regular survey. On our special countdown of movie hits, it ranks at number 21. Olivia Newton-John from the soundtrack of Xanadu, Magic.

Great sounding record from Olivia Newton-John, Magic, at number 21 on our special survey. I'm Dick Clark, presenting a special pre-Oscar edition of the National Music Survey, taking a look at the biggest hit songs to come out of movies in the past decade. And our pre-Oscar survey of the top 30 hits of the last 10 years continues now with what may very well be the only intergalactic dance hit in history, with his disco version of the John Williams title song of the second highest grossing film of all time. Here's Miko at number 20 on our special survey with

From the movie that launched one of the most phenomenal film series of all time, producer-arranger Mico Minardo with his disco version of the theme from Star Wars. In 1977, September to be exact, that song spent 2 weeks at number one. On our special survey, it checks in at number 20. I'm Dick Clark, reviewing the 30 biggest movie hits of the past decade on this special pre-Oscar presentation of the National Music Survey. You know, in addition to an ever-increasing stream of pop stars writing and singing songs for the movies, the last few years have also witnessed a number of pop solo artists teaming up on record and bringing those two recent trends together and coming up with the number one tune that won the Oscar for the best song in 1982. Here are Joe Cocker and Jennifer Warnes at number 19 on our special survey, Up Where We Belong.

0: You know, on paper, that might have looked like the original Odd Couple. He's known for his sort of gruff and funky style of blues rock. She's one of the smoothest, silkiest voices in music today. But together, they certainly made some of the prettiest music of 1982 at number 19 on our special survey with a song that spent 3 weeks at number one in the fall of 1982. By the way, it won an Oscar for the best song that year. Joe Cocker and Jennifer Warnes, Up Where We Belong. Dick Clark here reviewing the 30 biggest movie hits of the past decade on our pre-Oscar edition of the National Music Survey. You know, for many people, 1984 symbolized the year of hit songs from the movies making it big in the pop charts. Before the year's end, we had hit songs from films including Purple Rain, Against All Odds, Ghostbusters, Beverly Hills Cop, and the hit musical that started the year, Footloose. Now, one of the two number one songs that emerged from that soundtrack of that film was a tune that sort of had a special significance for the lady who performed it. Denise Williams told us what that song meant to her.
1: I really enjoyed it. And it's a funny thing about Footloose, but it's really a story that's closely knitted to my growing up in Indiana and growing up in a very religious environment and wanting to do something different. So I found that that was something that made it special once again, because I could really relate to the story because I had, in essence, lived it.
0: Well, in the spring of last year, she spent 3 weeks at number one with a song that reminded her of her childhood. Ranked at number 18 on our special pre-Oscar survey of movie hits, here is Denise Williams. Let's hear it for the boy.

0: Hey, that is a joyful thing, isn't it? Denise Williams at number 18 on the National Music Survey with one of two big hits from the soundtrack of Footloose. Let's hear it for the boy.
1: Dick Clark's National Music Survey.
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4: 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It's 8:03 in the nighttime. Music Mike and you, how are you tonight? I hope you're doing pretty well on a Tuesday evening. Couple fine performers, formerly of the Fifth Dimension, Billy Davis Jr. and Marilyn McCoo, and you don't have to be a star, baby. 810 at C105, Music Mike bringing on Mr. Gary Wright, the guy who's never wrong. From his Dream Weaver LP, gold LP for him. 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
14: 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You

0: give it a chance at three. You and my dad. We are an American band. Come out. God bless America. C-H-A-N. Full rock and roll. 6 minutes past three. Good afternoon.
1: This is Bill McBean.
0: Oh, that's smart. Do it again. I'm a masochist. C-H-A-N. Rock and roll. 12 minutes past three now.
2: On Highway 24, 1 mile south of the 401, Cambridge.
0: C-H-A-M. And the official Hamilton weather forecast. It's going to be partly cloudy, kind of cool tonight. Rain tomorrow. Tonight's low 45. Tomorrow's high 65. Right now, 61. And old rock and roll. Incredible Bongo Band and the Bongo Rock. And rock and roll at 18 minutes past three. C-H-A-M. And the nighttime tonight at 7. Gary Ober, you stand by. Right now, this rock and roll is doing my thing at 18 minutes past three. Yeah! Come on!
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4: 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It's 12:38. You can win yourself a pair of tickets to see this jet in Rochester on June 23rd by sending me your name and address. Drawing will be Monday. Tom Jones from She's a Lady album.

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3: Actually, there's going to be a little delay. Here we go. And now, come into the parlor and pick out your casket. 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
4: Michael Jackson, eat your face off.
3: That's right. DOA. 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For this song?
5: Yes.
3: How do you remember this?
5: You don't know.
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5: Anything called Sweet Cream Ladies.
3: You would remember regardless. WNFR, 2:21 a.m. in the morning, full of energy here at WNFR, just like we always are.

0: with nobody but you, baby. Clarence Reed at 5:11 with KO from JBK until 8 o'clock tonight, and then Jimmy Hampton at Down and Wide for my man at Call Me. I'm a special request number at 872-4740. What the heck is your name? 514. My name is KO. Her name is Lady Soul. Won't you share your love with me at 517 with KO from JBK? I'll share a little insight with you here. You know, in a four-hour show, I play maybe 80 songs, right? And yet I get, at least 100 phone calls an hour. You know, so that's like 400 phone calls in one show. So obviously there's some of your requests I can't get to, but I still love to hear from you, man. You know, I really dig it when you call me.
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2: 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Go ahead.
5: Hello, this is Dr. Oates. I once had a patient. He was a lonely Siberian sheep herder. I found out he was a bisexual.
2: Doctor, he's in with some more advice here, Stacy. Stand back, doctor. Go ahead.
6: Stacy, you love this one here.
2: What is this?
6: 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See this little valve here? 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
1: Mostly sunny and cool today, a high of 68. Tonight, clear, cooler, low 45. Tomorrow, sunny and nice, high 75. Nice way to start the weekend. Mansfield, hello, you've got 58. Newark, 60. Columbus, 59.
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6: 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Because there's one channel that's just called The Pulse. And I think the pitch for it was, hey, when people ask you, what kind of music do you like? You say, oh, I like all kinds of music. But also, you stopped listening to music in 2004? Well, here's some Britney. And then there's one channel, it's just The Grateful Dead. Another channel, just Bruce Springsteen. And then another channel that just called Margaritaville, which is supposed to be only Jimmy Buffett. But Buffett doesn't have a deep enough discography to support 24/7 play. So they're just like, if you like Buffett, maybe you like this fucking bullshit. I don't know. Like, hey, are you an old white man who went to the Bahamas once and loves island culture, but would prefer to not think about the post-colonial segregation and exploitation of a native population and instead want to focus on the burgers? Well, here's some Eagles.
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You know, one time things got so bad until I had to go to one of my friends and talk to him. And I told him, I said, you know, I'm having problems with the woman that I love. It seems that I call her on the phone and I just can't get her to answer. And then I went to her house and I saw a car parked in the driveway. I knocked on the door, but still my knocks went unanswered. And then I went home and I watched television until television went off. And then I played my records until I just didn't want to hear them anymore. And finally I went to bed, but I found myself waking up a few hours later. And the tears were running down my face. And my friend told me, he said, Lenny, you just ought to forget about her. But I told my friend, I said, you know, maybe you've never been in love like I've been in love.

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1: Somewhere in New Jersey, there's this guy named Dave who has this giant 60s record collection and this pirate radio station in his attic with a transmitter he built from the Allied catalog. 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Dave's broadcast is now being intercepted and beamed back to you via satellite.
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0: group known as The Litter. Scotty 45 from 67 is called Action Woman. Day the Rave looking for some action, action, action.
1: Action, action, action.
0: That's what I want.

0: that was destined for the TV show Where the Action Is. Keith Allison, a tune written by Tommy Boyce and Bobby Hart, and a record that appeared on a Columbia 45. And, of course, Keith Allison was a young rocker, and you would watch him on Where the Action Is, and eventually he became one of Paul Revere and the Raiders. Keith Allison, action, action, action. That's what I love to bring you. Day of the Rave on the Relics and Rarities show.
1: 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And Rarities with Dave the Rave. Dave the Rave drops the needle on another great 45. 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

gonna dig that soul. Then you got a hole in your soul. Get on KDIA 1310 AM out of Oakland, California, on January 20th of 1961. The great Nathaniel Teddy Van on the Van record label, Soul. All aboard for the Relics and Rarities Super Express. Next stop, Philadelphia, Pennsylvania. It's a great place to find a good soul record. It's on the Filet of Soul record label. The great and the fantastic Johnny C.

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3: So I was moving recently, and we were looking at moving companies, but because of the algorithm that kept showing us this one company that was like an all-girl moving company, like a shitty moving company, right? And saying that to be controversial, but like, has any dude here ever been moving with his chick and halfway through is like, babe, you gotta start a company. You are crushing it. You gotta take this pro, baby. All right, how about this? All girl moving company called the Ex-Wives, and they just take half your stuff. How about, come on, that's a pretty good idea. You can have it. It's your idea. I'm kind of on the lady side, by the way, because I don't think I should be a mover, you know? I don't think anyone would be happy if you hired a mover and a guy like me showed up like, we're doing both couches.
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5: 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You're still the one, no matter what happens. That's Orleans on 094 FM, working on a TGIF here with Mike Green at 714. Ooh, I'm just so tickled this morning, and all the way down to my toes, as a matter of fact. In love with you, it's LeBlanc and Carr on 094 FM. 713, this is Green, working on a Thursday morning here. Kind of warm, too, but things will be changing. Here's the latest on our forecast. Let's play some trivia this morning at 717. I'll ask a trivia question here, and you answered for me at 397 FM 94 for an 094 FM like nobody else t-shirt. Yesterday, we had a super hard question. I think this morning it's kind of on the medium side, but we'll find out. The twist was recorded by... you know who, Chubby Checker. His name was a pun on Fats Domino. Now, what I'm wondering, who gave Chubby Checker his name? 397 FM 94 for the correct answer and a 094 FM like nobody else t-shirt. Good luck. Catch the Reds on radio play-by-play action tonight. The Reds take on Houston at 4:30 this afternoon. 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
5: By the way, the Reds beat Houston last night. The score was 5-2. That Yankees-Cleveland Indians game last night was rained out.
7: This is Dave Bevington reporting.
5: Good morning, Dave.
7: Well,
5: how
7: good
5: you
7: morning.
5: Doing? How you doing?
7: Fine. How are you?
5: Good. Hey, Dave, did you get a chance to catch my trivia question this morning in between preparing your newscasts?
7: Yes.
5: Okay.
7: I know two of them.
5: Good. Well, we got a correct answer. We had a lot of folks calling in, and it was a real tough one this morning, and I want to roll by the question to you and see if you can answer it for me.
7: Well, the five Americans did Western Union.
5: Okay.
7: And we five did You Were On My Mind.
5: Right.
7: As far as psychotic reaction, I have not the slightest idea.
5: Okay, psychotic reaction came out around 66, 67. It was done by The Count Five.
7: Oh, for heaven's
5: sakes. It was their only hit single.
7: What do you think? Yes, Count Five.
5: How about that? And guess what? We got a correct answer from Joyce Wagner of Lexington, Ohio, up near Mansfield.
7: Lexington.
5: How you doing up there?
7: Home of Mid-Ohio.
5: Right. Thank you, Joyce. Joyce Wagner from Lexington. Joyce works at Interstate Business Services up there, and she's on her way to work right now. Overjoyed.
7: Don't work too hard, Joyce.
5: She won an 094 FM like nobody else t-shirt. That was a tough one this morning. Thanks for your participation, Dave.
7: All righty. Catch you later.
5: All righty. We'll do it again tomorrow morning at 7:15. We'll play some trivia right here on 094 FM.
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5: 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This is Mike Green. First day of October. I always think of Halloween when October rolls around. And I also think of hayrides. I want to go on a hayride so bad this year in the worst way.
4: I went on a hayride, I think, the last time about 5-6 years ago. Those were a lot of fun. One thing about hayrides, though, farmers, they don't get excited about hayrides because they're always on a hayride. 094 FM is WMVO-FM, Mount Vernon. It's 7:56. Musically, we'll be hearing from Diana Ross, Eddie Rabbit, Journey, and some of the best oldies. All for you music lovers. It's 68 degrees with the spinner.
9: 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But something terrible had happened.
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9: There is nothing wrong with your television set. Do not attempt to adjust the picture. We are controlling transmission. If we wish to make it louder, we will bring up the volume. If we wish to make it softer, we will tune it to a whisper. We will control the horizontal. We will control the vertical. We can roll the image, make it flutter. We can change the focus to a soft blur or sharpen it to crystal clarity. Over this station, we will bring you the awe and mystery of modern science, which reaches from the inner mind to...

0: Continued chance of a few showers tomorrow. High today and Tuesday near 75, low tonight near 60. Probability of rain 60% tonight, 40% Tuesday. Humidity's 83, winds are southeast to 10, barometer falling 73 degrees and showers at 3:30. This is Rare Earth.
1: 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Dunbar.
0: 27 before 4 and requested music for Nedro at 445-1000 Rod Stewart. Every picture tells a story. The number 5 album in Central New York and the number 11 single. That's Rod Stewart. Maggie May at 22 before 4 with Don Bombard from WNDR. 73 degrees and showers. Here's Bill Withers.
2: Ain't no